Be strong in the Lord and in the power of his might. Put on the whole armor of God, that ye may be able to stand against the wiles of the devil. Stand therefore, having your loins girt about with truth, and having on the breastplate of righteousness, and your feet shod with the preparation of the gospel of peace. Above all, taking the shield of faith, wherewith ye shall be able to quench all the fiery darts of the wicked. And take the helmet of salvation, and the sword of the Spirit, which is the word.

0: King's Journal, the 22nd of May. My beloved son, Prince Timothy, is coming along well in his training, but I confess my concern that he is still a long way from being ready to rule the Sunshine Kingdom. It is my constant prayer that he will put on the whole armor of God so that...
1: King Christopher, forgive the intrusion, Your Majesty, but royal spies have intercepted this courier bearing a message from Sir Grimsteel of the Dark Mountains to his evil knights.
0: Thank you, Sir Gavin. Who are you, lad?
2: Sir Grimsteel's squire, Your Majesty.
1: Here is the message he bore, my lord.
0: What's this? It says that Grimsteel is going to attack the kingdom in 1 week's time.
1: What shall we do, sire? The fierceness of Sir Grimsteel's army is legendary.
0: Don't be afraid, old friend. Be strong in the Lord and in the power of his might. Rally the soldiers and ready my horse. We'll wait for Grimsteel and his army at Devil's Pass and stop them before they enter the kingdom. And we must move quickly.
1: What of the prisoner, my lord?
0: Keep him under guard, but be sure he gets a good meal. He looks like he hasn't eaten in days.
1: Yes, sire.

0: fog is murky, quirky, Captain. I can barely see a thing.
1: It sure is, Sissy. Thicker than clam chowder. What's the weather report, Alberta Einstein?
2: Well, according to EinsteinWeather.com, it's supposed to be foggy for the next couple of days, Captain.
1: EinsteinWeather.com?
2: Yes, Captain. It's the premier source for weather forecasting.
0: Eek! Pistol Pirate, stop doing that!
3: Look, I'm a dragon! Roar!
1: Sissy, why don't you fly on ahead and see if you can spot anything?
0: Aye, aye, Captain.
3: Are we gonna see any dragons, Captain Patch?
1: We just might, Pistol.
2: Captain, I find it highly unlikely that dragons ever existed.
1: You may be in for a surprise, Alberta.
2: Highly unlikely. Here, I can Google it on my Einstein phone.
1: Your Einstein phone?
2: Yes. It's the very latest. I call it my iPhone for short.
3: It's not very sunny in the Sunshine Kingdom.
0: Ahoy, Captain! King Christopher's castle is just ahead.
2: See, Captain, on this website, the statistical probability of dragons...
1: Avast, Alberta. Put your iPhone away and make ready to land. Prepare to dock!
4: Welcome to my father's kingdom, Captain Patch.
1: Ah, Prince Timothy, how you've grown. I'm glad we were sailing so nearby when we received your father's message. Have you had any word from him?
4: Yes, he's encamped at Devil's Pass, laying a trap for the enemy. So far, there's been no sign of them.
1: Well then, allow me to present my crew, Prince Timothy. This is Sissy Seagull, Pistol Pirate, and our newest member, Alberta Einstein.
5: You've been away too long, old friend.
1: Sir Gavin, how good to see you again.
5: Where is Princess Pirate?
1: Well, she sends her kindest regards, but she's sailing with PJ.
5: PJ Pirate?
1: Yes, you see, he graduated from the Naval Academy and earned his own ship just months ago. So Princess joined him as first mate.
0: Alberta Einstein was kind enough to join us on very short notice.
4: A feast, then. To celebrate your arrival.
5: Yes, we have the grand table all laid out in the great hall. Come!
3: Wow, that's the biggest fireplace I've ever seen, and I've never seen so much meat.
2: What is all this?
4: Oh, the usual fare. Mutton, lamb chops, bacon, beef.
5: Capon, lox, fish, and cheese.
3: What's a capon?
2: Oh, I'll just Google it on my iPhone and find out. Wait! I can't get a signal. What am I going to do?
0: I guess you'll just have to get along without your phone for a few days.
2: I can't survive without my phone.
3: I'm starved.
1: I am too, Pistol, and that fire looks just right for cooking supper. So let's get grillin'.

0: Well, here goes. You ain't seen nothing yet. I'll huff and I'll puff.
1: What was that, Captain?
2: I have no idea, Sissy.
1: It's a dragon!
3: That's impossible!
4: He's an awfully little dragon, not much bigger than me.
3: Green with purple spots. I'll have to do some research about this.
1: Can I keep him?
2: I think he already has a home pistol.
5: Allow me to introduce my pet, Dragonfly.
0: Protector! I'm your protector, Dragonfly. Dragonfly the mighty, the awful, the fiercest of the fierce.
1: Aww, how especially precious.
6: Can I get one, Captain? Can I?
4: So cute and cuddly.
6: I just want to hug and squeeze him.
3: Where's my tape measure? I need to record his biological data.
0: Madam, unhand me.
3: Oh, stop. I'm just going to weigh you. It'll only take a second. Ooh, I have an app for that.
6: I'll sing you to sleep every night. I very promise.
2: Now hang on a minute, sailors. Dragonfly's home is here.
3: You're such a little ball of fuzz, aren't you? Oh, coochie coo. I love you.
2: Okay, Alberta, I'm sorry, but you're going to have to put Dragonfly down.
3: You're so cute.
2: Alberta.
3: Oh, you're such a little cuddle bug, aren't you? Oh, yes, you are. Oh, yes, you are.
1: Alberta, are you all right?
3: I was just seeing if he responded to various communication styles.
0: I am not a cuddle bug, nor am I cuddly or anything of the kind. I am vicious. I breathe fire. Watch this.
6: That's not enough fire to roast the marshmallow.
0: It's coming soon. It won't be long now.
6: Aww. He's so cute.
0: I am not cute. I am a ferocious fire-breathing dragon.
5: He's been hoping his fire would come any day now.
0: It will, too. Just you wait and see. Then everyone will shake in their boots. Fire! Come on! Come on! Please! I want to breathe fire! Roar! I want to be hot stuff! I want to be fierce!

0: loudly. Oh, that really burns me up. All I want is my heart's desire. I just wanna breathe fire.
1: Dragonfly, what a cute song!
0: No, it's not cute. I'm ferocious. I want to breathe fire. Rah!
2: He wants to be hot stuff.
0: Rah! I want to be fierce and ferocious. Oh. Not just another ball of fluff.
1: Oh, how precious.
2: Don't ever call him cute or cuddly.
0: Ooh, that really burns me up. All I want is my heart's desire. I just wanna breathe fire.
1: Oh,
2: he just wants to breathe fire.
0: I just wanna breathe fire.
3: The king left his chronicles to be read each day before the prince's training. It is the king's diary of when he was a boy, learning the ways of a knight. The first entry is, "Today I've been learning that I do not
4: have the strength or skill to stand against the enemy. True strength is only found in the Lord. We are told in Ephesians 6:10 through 11, be strong in the Lord and in the power of his might. Put on the whole armor of God, that ye may be able to stand against the wiles of the devil."
5: "I've been working hard, and I'm getting pretty good with the sword."
6: "Is that sword made out of wood?"
5: "Yes. My father gave me this practice sword for my last birthday."
1: "It's so beautifully carved."
7: "The craftsmanship is amazing."
6: "Wow, look at all the fancy engraving on the handle."
8: "The sword appears to be awfully heavy."
5: "Yes, that's because it's made of ironwood, the strongest wood in the world. My father says if I build up my strength with this one, I'll be ready to wield Logos when the time comes."
6: "Logos? What's that?"
0: "The greatest sword in all the land, forged in dragon fire."
3: "But remember, Your Highness, the king wasn't only talking about physical strength."
5: "But what else do I need besides armor and a sword?"
7: "It takes spiritual armor to fight our greatest enemy. Remember what the king wrote in his chronicles? We must put on the whole armor of God, starting with the belt of truth."
6: "It's time to buckle

0: Your Highness, the guard has spotted movement in the fog.
1: Up the tower, everyone, follow me.
2: This fog is still so thick.
3: Inconceivably thick.
4: I can barely see past the moat.
5: I'll blow a hole right through the fog with my fierce dragon breath.
2: Sissy, scout the perimeter.
4: Aye, aye, Captain.
1: I see something. Look over there.
0: Knights on horseback.
3: Awesome.
1: Those aren't my father's knights.
0: Yes, Grimsteel's knights from the Dark Mountains at our very doorstep. Close the gates.
3: I'll call 911.
0: 911 what?
3: I still can't get a signal.
2: What kind of force did the king leave to defend the castle?
0: 20 of our bravest knights. The castle was designed to be defended by only a handful if necessary.
4: Ahoy, Captain. I counted a dozen knights with Dark Mountains on their shields.
1: Only a dozen? Open the gate.
0: We must close the gate, my prince. No matter if there were 10 times that many, we'll be safe in the castle until your father returns.
1: My father thinks I'm not ready to lead. This is my chance to show him I can.
2: Your Highness, I agree with Sir Gavin. It would be wise to...
1: To hide behind our high walls? These evil knights are just trying to intimidate us. We have the superior force. Fetch me a real sword from the armory and ready my horse. We can rout them handily. Open the gate.
0: I fear this is a grave mistake.
2: I'll go with you, Sir Gavin.
0: No, the castle must never be left undefended. Please stay here with Dragonfly and guard the gate until our return.
2: Very well.
5: Why do I always get left behind? I'll chase those evil knights off with my fire.
4: There for the prince and his knights.
6: Charge!
3: What's happening? I can't see over the wall.
2: The evil knights are turning back.
4: They're running away.
7: Statistically, of course, the probability of the prince winning the confrontation was fairly high. After all, he had the enemy outnumbered.
4: If they won, why aren't Prince Timothy's knights coming back now?
2: They must be pursuing the evil knights into the fog. Sissy, fly out beyond the moat and see what you can spy out, but please be careful.
4: Aye, aye. Be back in a jiffy, Captain.
3: What's wrong, Captain?
2: Oh, I was just remembering a saying my father taught me. He said, never pursue a ship into the fog.
3: Why not?
2: Because fog is an excellent place to lay an ambush.
4: They were ambushed, Captain. I saw them just beyond the moat, surrounded by knights.
7: I thought there were only 12 knights.
2: They must have used a smaller force to lure the prince out of the castle and kept a larger force lying in wait, ready to spring the trap.
4: Oh, no!
8: You, up there on the wall, lay down your weapons. I have your precious prince and all your knights disarmed and held at sword point. Let us enter, or your worst nightmare will come true.
2: We cannot risk harm to the prince. Do as he says.
8: Excellent choice. Now come down and join us in the courtyard.
9: Behold Sir Grimsteel, champion knight among the knights of the Dark Mountains.
10: Aren't you forgetting someone?
9: Oh, yes, sorry. And this is the one and only Rex, Chief Dragon of the Dark Mountain.
3: Now that's what I call a real dragon.
5: What's that supposed to mean?
3: Inconceivable. Does he breathe real fire?
8: Do you really want to find out?
4: No, he doesn't.
2: What do you want here, Sir Grimsteel?
8: I want what every powerful leader wants. More power. Search the castle. Leave no stone unturned until you've found it.
7: What are they looking for?
0: He wants the mighty sword, Logos.
8: Precisely, Sir Knight. You see, this is my sword. Destroyer. It is a truly remarkable sword, and with it, I have never lost a battle. But I've heard rumors that some believe Logos to be the greatest sword in all the world. So I'm here to get it. And claim it for myself.
1: Well, you'll never find it, Grimsteel. My father has hidden it away. No one knows where it is, not even me.
8: I can easily believe that your wise father didn't trust the sword's location to such a foolish boy as you. But never fear, child. Rex will sniff it out.
10: Yes, master. I will not fail you.
8: Now, if you'll excuse me, I have a sword to find.
1: I'm so sorry. This is all my fault. I had on my belt of truth, but I guess it wasn't enough to keep me from believing a lie and walking right into a trap.
2: You need the whole armor of God, Your Highness.
0: I still have King Christopher's Chronicles with me. Let's read another few lines. The more I train for battle,
6: the more I become aware that there is another war raging every day between good and evil. It's not always visible, but it's there. And that's why God has given us special armor to wear, which is even more important than the armor I put on for training every day.
7: Well, we know the first piece is the belt of truth.
3: What's the next piece of armor?
2: The breastplate of righteousness.
4: God wants us to remember that doing right and obeying God protects the heart.

0: Where is the sword, you little runt? All Rex found was this wooden practice toy.
1: He's already told you that only King Christopher knows where it is.
2: I don't know where it is. I promise.
0: We were prepared to take the sword and go. But since your father has hidden it so very well, we will take the castle instead.
3: You can't do that, you blackguard. King Christopher will return, and he
0: And
3: will...
0: what? He's far, far away, waiting for an army of nothing more than shadows. But I've always been a good sport when it comes to stealing castles. Out of the sheer goodness of my heart, I propose a contest. Tomorrow, here in the courtyard, you and I, Prince Timothy, will cross swords. If you win, I will withdraw my knights and you can keep your castle. If I win, the castle is mine.
1: I will fight you in its place.
0: Sorry, stranger. My offer is for Prince Timothy alone.
1: On guard, you coward.
0: Don't be a fool. You think you can defeat me, my dragon, and all the knights of the Dark Mountains?
3: I fear he is right, old friend.
2: Thank you for your courage, Captain Patch. But this fight is for me. I accept your challenge, Sir Grimsteel. Tomorrow, at noon in the castle courtyard.
4: Prince Timothy, statistically, you don't stand a chance.
0: Brilliant! It's settled then. Oh, and just in case you're interested, I've never, ever lost a sword fight. Oh.

0: or it would be a salty treat.
1: I don't think I like that dragon anymore.
2: He scares the feathers off me.
3: He doesn't scare me a bit.
1: How come Rex is so scary?
4: He's a dragon, that's why.
5: But Dragonfly isn't like that.
6: Dragonfly is special. Most dragons are more like Rex than Dragonfly.
0: But once upon a time, long ago, dragons were men's loyal friends.

0: Why are you so hushaby quiet, Prince Timothy?
1: I'm just thinking about tomorrow, and facing Grimsteel in battle. I'm scared. Everything rests on me. What if I lose?
2: Well, statistically speaking...
3: Now isn't really the time for statistics, Alberta.
0: Everything doesn't rest on you, Your Highness. Everything rests on God.
1: But I'm the one who's going to have to fight Grimsteel. Let me think. When I'm practicing with my sword, my father always tells me to be steady on my feet and always keep my balance.
3: You can't stand firm without your gospel shoes, Prince Timothy.
1: My gospel shoes?
3: That's right. God tells us to put on our gospel shoes so that we're always ready to share the good news of salvation.
4: And as we fix our eyes on that high calling, God gives steadiness to our feet and peace to our hearts.
3: Amen.
1: I guess it's time to put on my gospel shoes.

0: Captain Patch, what did Grimsteel mean when he said King Christopher was waiting for an army of shadows?
1: I've been thinking about that, Alberta, and I don't believe there's an army coming through Devil's Pass at all.
2: Impossible. We intercepted Grimsteel's squire. I saw the message myself.
3: No, the captain is right.
4: Squire, where'd you come from?
3: Sir Grimsteel's men released me when they locked your knights in the dungeon.
1: What about this army of shadows that Grimsteel mentioned?
3: There is no army coming to attack.
4: Are you sure, Squire?
3: Quite sure.
2: But how can we trust the word of an enemy captive?
3: Actually, I let myself be captured.
5: You did what?
3: It's all part of Sir Grimsteel's plan to get the king and his army far away from the castle so that my master can sneak in and take it.
4: So it was all a trick? There's no army coming through Devil's Pass?
3: That's right. Well, everyone knows that the Sunshine Castle can be defended by a small band of knights. Grimsteel only had to find a way to get his men inside.
2: And then he could tear it down stone by stone, searching for Logos.
3: That is the plan, sir.
1: Why are you telling us this now?
3: Because, well, I wish no ill to King Christopher, or to any of you. I've been treated better as a prisoner here than I ever was as Grimsteel's squire. 3 meals a day, a real bed to sleep on, a fire to keep me warm. Oh, these last few days as your prisoner have been the best days of my life. Except I do regret deceiving someone as kind and generous as your king.
0: What are we going to do, Captain Pat?
5: Fight them all, the whole scurvy lot of them.
6: I'll defeat them with my dragon breath.
1: Sissy, if we create a distraction, could you fly over the wall and go tell King Christopher what has happened?
7: Your wish is my command, Captain.
4: What good will that do when Grimsteel's knights have already taken the castle?
1: Tomorrow during the sword fight, his knights will all be watching. If King Christopher can get his army here by then, we can open the gate and take back the castle while they're all distracted.
2: If you can find them quickly and they march all night, that just might work. Fly directly northeast toward the mountains till you see 2 peaks that curve in toward each other like horns. That's Devil's Pass. That's where King Christopher will be encamped.
3: Wait! Rex patrols the air around the castle. That's why Grimsteel didn't cage Sissy. He knows if she tries to escape, Rex will see her, and your little seagull will be toast.
2: What Sissy needs is a set of armor.
0: That's a highly illogical suggestion, Sir Gavin. What can we use for armor that's light enough for her to carry and strong enough to protect her from dragon fire?
6: Oh, I know. Me. You can use me.
0: You?
4: Your scales.
6: Yes. If you just scratch behind my ears and down my back, I'll shed a few scales.
4: Just enough to make a seagull-sized armor.
2: Lightweight and stronger than steel.
1: Good thinking, Dragonfly. Come on, everyone. Let's give Dragonfly a good scratching.
6: Oh, yeah. Right there, between my ears. That's the spot. Oh, right there, down my back.
7: Yes. How do we get the scales to stick together?
4: Oh, they do that on their own. Look.
0: They're magnetic. Inconceivable. The scientific community really needs to know about you.
1: Here you go, Sissy. A helmet, a breastplate, and your very own shield of faith.
7: I guess I'll have to have faith that they won't all fall apart.
4: They won't. Dragonfly is made of stronger stuff than people realize.
6: You'd better believe it.
2: It seems appropriate to read this next part of the King's Chronicles. I was polishing my shield today and thinking about the shield of faith in Ephesians. I realized I must cover myself in faith the way this shield covers me, and trust in the Lord with all my heart. Verse 16 says,
8: Above all, taking the shield of faith, wherewith ye shall be able to quench
2: all the fiery darts of the wicked.
4: You might have all kinds of fiery darts coming at you tonight, Sissy.
1: But keep trusting in the Lord.
7: Aye, aye, Captain. Thank you, Dragonfly, for this special armor. And don't worry, everyone. I'll find the king.
3: Oh, and Sissy, be careful.
5: Don't get barbecued!
0: And watch out for flaming arrows and fiery darts.

0: I fly sneaky and speedy, maybe Rex won't see me. Oh, and then again, maybe he will.
1: Oh, spy a little bird escaping from the castle. A little bird about to become dinner.
0: Oh, faster! I must fly faster!
1: Your toast, little seagull.
0: Bouncing right off my armor and back onto Rex. He's getting burned with his own fire. These dragon scales are wonder-fantabulous. Thank you, Lord, for keeping me safe.
2: We should turn in and get some sleep.
3: Can we read some from my father's chronicles first?
2: Of course. Why don't you read this time, Your Highness?
3: Very well. Here we are. When Ephesians 6:17 says,
4: "And take the helmet of salvation," I am reminded that my salvation protects me from the penalty of sin. My salvation is forever settled in heaven. So no matter what happens on the battlefield, I know that when I die, I will be with Jesus, my Lord, whether it be
3: tomorrow or 50 years from now.
5: It's a good thing you have your helmet of salvation on.
3: Yes, it sure is.

0: What is this salvation you keep talking about?
1: It is a gift from God, the King and Creator of this universe.
0: What kind of gift?
1: The gift of eternal life. God adopts us into his family. And when this life is over, he takes us to live with him forever in heaven.
0: But why would he give you a gift like that?
2: Because he loves us, no matter how improbable it seems.
0: If he loves you so much, why doesn't he just make everything good in the first place? Then you wouldn't need all that armor.
3: He loves us so much that he lets us make our own decisions, good or bad. And whenever we make a bad decision, there is always a consequence. If Grimsteel knew you told us all about his plot and helped Sissy escape, what would the penalty be?
0: That's easy. Death.
3: The same penalty is true of our sin. But God loved us so much
4: that he gave his only begotten Son, that whosoever believeth in him should not perish, but have everlasting life.
0: I want everlasting life too. Working for Grimsteel, I'm scared all the time of what's going to happen to me. And I've done so many bad things for my master. Do you think that God could forgive me?
3: I know God would forgive you. If you want his gift, all you have to do is ask for it.
0: But I'm so small and weak. Why would God want someone as worthless as I am? I mean, have you seen me with a sword? I'm afraid of my own shadow.
5: We're all weak, Squire. But it's when we're weak that God proves himself strong.

0: gone so fast in all my life. I've got to be almost there. The mountains are so close. I can see them through the fog. Please, Lord, help me find King Christopher. What are all those twinkly, winkling fireflies? Wait a minute. There are the twin peaks that look like horns. That must be Devil's Pass. And those aren't fireflies. They're campfires. It's King Christopher's army. I found them.
1: Rise and shine, my fearless prince. It's a beautiful, crisp morning.
2: It still looks foggy to me.
1: Oh, but the fog is our friend. I never would have tricked you into coming out of your castle if the fog hadn't been hiding our true numbers.
3: That's for sure.
1: In fact, it's such a lovely morning that I've decided to move our little duel up. I'll meet you in the courtyard in 2 hours, Prince Timothy.
2: 2 hours? The duel wasn't supposed to be till noon.
1: Ah, Rex, there you are. Where have you been? Why, Rex, you look positively scorched. What happened to you?
4: Nothing, Master. I just, sneezed on myself.
1: I see. Well, come along. Let's leave our prisoners to their morning porridge.
4: When your little birdie friend gets back, I'll roast all of you.
2: That means Sissy got away.
5: Now the sword fight is going to take place hours earlier than it was supposed to. What if King Christopher doesn't get back here in time?
2: The king's timely arrival is highly unlikely, given the distances between the castle and the mountains.
6: Let's just focus on getting the prince ready.
5: Do you have your belt of truth?
3: Check.
2: Your breastplate of righteousness?
3: Check.
7: Your gospel shoes?
3: Check.
8: Your shield of faith?
3: Check.
6: And your helmet of salvation?
3: And check. The only thing I haven't got is a sword. I sure wish I knew where my father's sword Logos was.
5: Let's read one more of the king's chronicles before the duel. Let's see. The king wrote, "It rained all day today, so I
9: spent my time cleaning and polishing my armor, especially my sword." Ephesians 6:17 tells us we must take up the sword of the Spirit, which is the word of God. The sword is our only weapon, so I will always go into battle trusting my sword and quoting my favorite verse. Be strong
5: in the Lord and in the power of his might.
6: Remember, Prince Timothy, the Bible is the greatest weapon of all in our battle against evil.

0: the duel between the illustrious, the magnificent Sir Grimsteel, ruler and champion of the Dark Mountains, and Prince Timothy. He's about to begin. Come one, come all.
1: The time has come, Prince Timothy. Here is a sword from your armory.
2: Let us pray first. Dear Heavenly Father, watch over Prince Timothy and guard him from doubt and fear. He is wearing your armor, Father. Please protect him. And if it be your will, grant him victory this day. Amen.
1: Charming. Shall we begin?
3: On guard.
1: I thought you'd never ask!
2: Stand firm, Prince Timothy!
4: Use your shield!
5: That sword will never stand up to Destroyer! It's bending already!
6: Oh, no! Prince Timothy's sword broke in half!
1: I have you now, boy!
4: Prince Timothy, take your practice sword here!
3: Thanks, Captain!
5: It's no use! A wooden sword will never stand up to a steel one like Destroyer!
2: There's something special about that wooden sword. I knew it the day the king gave it to the prince.
1: I'll give you points for courage, young prince, but a wooden sword will never defeat Destroyer!
2: Trust your sword, Prince Timothy!
3: Be strong in the Lord and in the power of his might! Be strong in the Lord and in the power of his might! Wait, what's happening?
6: His wooden sword is falling apart! It's breaking in two!
4: No, it's not breaking, it's opening! The practice sword is actually a scabbard. There's a real sword inside.
5: With a handle all covered with jewels. It looks like it's glowing.
6: It is glowing.
4: That's no ordinary sword.
2: Logos!
1: That sword is mine!
3: Take that, Grimsteel! And that! And that!
7: That was right, Master! Give it to him, bud!
5: Prince Timothy is winning!
4: The tide turns when you have the right sword!
1: No! If I cannot have it, neither shall you! Rex, destroy the sword!
8: Rex is going to destroy Logos with dragon fire!
4: It's untouched!
6: No way!
5: Inconceivable!
2: Even dragon fire can't destroy that sword!
1: It cannot be!
3: Logos cannot be destroyed by man, Sir Grimsteel.
6: Or dragon!
1: No! A boy cannot defeat me! Impossible!
5: Grimsteel's sword shattered, Captain. Shattered like glass. I've never seen anything like it.
2: Nothing on this earth can destroy that sword.
3: Your weapon, this Grimsteel. Surrender.
1: You may have defeated me, but you cannot defeat all of us. Knights of the Dark Mountains, attack!
3: You gave your word that if I won the sword fight, you'd leave us in peace.
1: I don't recall giving my word, my young and oh so gullible prince.
7: Why, you naughty, deceiving, very bad man!
4: Dragonfly found its fire!
6: Wow! Way to go, dragonfly!
9: Fire! Fire! I'm on fire! Blow me out! Blow me out!
3: I always knew you could do it, Dragonfly.
10: It's the king! He's returning! Run for the gate!
1: No! Stand your ground, knights! He can't take the castle!
8: He's already taken it, Sir Grimsteel!
5: Sissy!
8: King Christopher's army surrounded the castle already, and the castle gate is open! You have 1 minute to run before the king rides through that gate and captures all of you!
1: What? No! How did his army get so close without us seeing them?
6: The fog is our friend, Sir Grimsteel.
5: Ha!
8: 45 seconds!
1: Rex, where are you going?
9: We're toast, Master. I'm out of here. Retreat!
10: I run away!
11: Abandon the castle!
1: Cowards!
8: 30 seconds, Sir Grimsteel. The king is coming.
1: Fine, Squire! Bring me my horse!
0: Sorry, sir, but I serve a new master now.
1: What? Why, you little worm!
0: Call me whatever you like. I'm done with you and your evil ways.
1: So that's how it is. Well, I'm going to teach you a lesson that you'll never...
3: Squire, here's an extra sword. Catch!
0: Thank you, my prince. On guard, Sir Grimsteel.
1: Fine. I'll retreat. But I'll be back.
3: We'll be waiting for you.
12: Dragonfly, I think our wayward friend needs a little encouragement.
7: I agree. Behold, Sir Grimsteel, a gift from Dragonfly, the fierce, to light your path.
6: That did it all right. Look at him run.
1: Wait, Rex! Wait for me!
3: He's running so fast, his horse won't be able to catch up with him. Am I ever glad you got through to my father, Sissy? Thank you.
13: I guess your armor worked pretty well, didn't it, Sissy?
8: It sure did, Captain.
5: It shines so brightly, I can barely look at it.
12: Unless I'm mistaken, that armor of dragon scales has been through the fire.
8: When Rex saw me, I thought my goose was cooked. But his fire bounced right off my armor and hit him instead.
13: Your armor went through the fire, and it is shinier than ever. Just like each of us can grow stronger when we go through fiery trials. Well done, Sissy.
8: Here he comes!
12: The king is returning. Oh, glorious day.

0: I'm so very proud of you, my son.
1: Prince Timothy, how did you figure out that Logos was hidden inside of your wooden sword?
2: I didn't. I just prayed my father's favorite verse. Be strong in the Lord and in the power of his might. And the sword sprang free, like it heard me.
0: It did hear you, my son. The sword responds to that verse when spoken in prayer. I hoped you would remember the verse since I quote it so often.
3: He remembered all right.
4: And just in time, too.
5: So what happens to me now? With Sir Grimsteel out of my life, it seems like I have nowhere to go. No home, nothing.
0: Do you wish to return to Sir Grimsteel?
5: Are you kidding? I mean, no. No, I don't, Your Majesty. Since I've accepted Jesus as my savior, I want to stay here and serve, if I may, in the Sunshine Kingdom.
0: Then stay you shall. Rest assured, you have a home here, young squire.
5: Thank you, sir. Well, thank you, Your Majesty.
1: Look, the fog is lifting.
6: And the sun is finally shining.
3: Your Majesty, it's time for us to sail for new adventures.
0: Thank you for coming, my old friend. May God's richest blessings go with you. And may we all encourage our hearts with these inspired words from our great God.
7: Be strong in the Lord and in the power of his might.

0: Hi, Chris here. Last time on Adventures in Odyssey, Dr. Regis Blackard finally opened up Blackard's castle. But what no one knew was that Blackard and Richard Maxwell were trying to break into Witt's computer to steal Applesauce, the special computer program Witt invented. But they couldn't get it because they didn't know the right password. So they used their computer to blow up the Imagination Station. Unfortunately, Lucy was in the Imagination Station at the time. And because she got hurt, Witt decided to close down Witt's end. Good grief, so much is happening. And we'll hear how it all turns out when today's Adventure in Odyssey begins right after this.
1: If you're like me, you've already figured out that you were born to make a difference, hardwired to change the world. Problem is, it's not always easy to know where to start. I mean, you've got this big dream, but it's a little blurry, out of focus, you know? Maybe you should check out the Focus Institute.
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0: And now, hold on to your hat and get ready for part two of the incredible battle for Witt's End.
4: Blackard. Dr. Blackard.
5: In the office, Richard.
4: I want to talk to you.
5: Oh, you seem distraught, Richard.
4: I'm not distraught. I'm mad. Have you seen this morning's paper?
5: No, I don't believe so.
4: Here, read it.
5: One of Odyssey's most successful businesses under investigation. Witt's End closes after child injured an invention. Well, what do you know? We made the front page. Congratulations. It appears we were successful.
4: Too successful. That injured child is Lucy. She's in the hospital.
5: Oh, Richard, I'm sorry. This is distressing news. We must send our best wishes and some flowers to her room as well. Does it say where she's staying?
4: That's it? That's all you have to say?
5: Yes.
4: I can't believe this. We could have killed her.
5: Richard, I'm hearing something in your voice I don't quite believe. You don't actually care about Lucy, do you?
4: She's just a nice kid.
5: I see. Well, Richard, I am sorry about Lucy, but this is business. You can't let sentiment get in the way. If you want success, sometimes sacrifices have to be made.
4: Sacrifices? Don't talk to me about sacrifices. I have lied for you. I have manipulated.

0: Kill somebody?
1: Really, Richard. Sometimes you're too amusing. Whom will you tell? The police? Considering your less than shining track record with them, I hardly think you'll risk it. Whittaker? Oh, I'd love to hear that conversation. Oh, Mr. Whittaker, I'm terribly sorry, but I put dear little Lucy in the hospital. But I didn't know she'd be foolish enough to run into the imagination station while I was sabotaging it with the computer program I stole from you. You see, Richard, you have no one to tell. No one. Even if you did, I'd simply inform on you. And who do you think the authorities will believe? A respected businessman or a teenage thug with a criminal past?
2: Then I'll find another way.
1: Now you listen to me, boy. I haven't spent the past 5 years of my life working to get into this town just to let someone like you ruin things.
2: 5 years?
1: That's right. 5 years. I tried to buy Whittaker's building back then, but he and his wife stopped me. I'm settling that score now, but that's nothing. Nothing compared to the importance of applesauce.
2: Applesauce? I've seen it. It's not so great.
1: You've seen nothing. You think Whittaker just invented that program overnight? He was developing it long before he ever thought about Wits End. Applesauce has power and potential you can't possibly begin to imagine. I've worked long and hard for it. And now that it's within my grasp, no one, especially a pipsqueak like you, is going to ruin it for me. Is that clear? I said, is that clear?
2: Yeah. It's clear.
1: Good. Now, have you found out anything more about the password?
2: No. I was on my way to do that when I saw the newspaper.
1: Well, now that you've taken care of the newspaper, don't you think you'd better get back to work?
2: Yeah, but I have some things I have to do around here first.
1: Richard, you can come along with me, or you can stay behind if that's your choice. But you get in my way, and I'll squash you like the little bug you are. Remember that.
2: We'll see who squashes who, Blackard. We'll see.
3: Mr. Whittaker?
4: Over here at the counter, Eugene.
3: Ah.
4: I decided to take a break. You know, we've been going at it all day. Say, you want something to drink?
3: Well, a glass of juice would be nice.
4: Mm-hmm. All right. Coming right up.
3: Actually, I just wanted to tell you that I've completed my check of the train set. The results were the same as with the other displays. No malfunctions.
4: Yeah, I figured as much. Well, here's your juice.
3: Ah, thank you. Something wrong, Mr. Whittaker? You seem distracted.
4: Oh, I don't know. I just feel like I should be at the hospital with Lucy instead of here fiddling with this place.
3: Well, I don't really believe there's anything you can do there, Mr. Whittaker.
4: I know. You know, sometimes I wonder if it's worth it.
3: What?
4: Oh, keeping this place open. Maybe I should just let it close down.
3: But why?
4: Because it's caused me nothing but trouble ever since I first laid eyes on it. People have been hurt. Whatever I do, we still have to find out what happened to the imagination station.
3: Agreed. But I sincerely hope you don't close Wits End down.
4: Where do we stand?
3: Well, actually, I've been giving it some thought, Mr. Whittaker, and I believe there's a rather simple fact we haven't yet considered.
4: Oh, well, what is it, Eugene?
3: It's probably unimportant, but your computer, Mabel, was designed to keep a log of the activity on all the displays and attractions at Wits End, correct?
4: Yes.
3: Does that include applesauce?
4: I see what you're getting at, Eugene, but it's really unnecessary to check that log. Aside from the initial run-in you and Connie had with applesauce, no one else has used the program but me.
3: Are you sure?
4: A hacker? Hmm. You think someone broke in from the outside?
3: It is possible, isn't it?
4: Very possible. Come on.
5: You're absolutely right, Eugene. Someone has broken into applesauce on two separate occasions. Well done.
3: Thank you.
5: Now, all we have to do is figure out who's been doing it.
3: I believe the who would be easier to figure out if I knew the why.
5: I don't follow you.
3: Well, breaking into level one of applesauce is hardly worth the risk.

0: risk of getting caught. They must be after something more, say, level two?
1: You're probably right, Eugene. And it's also time I told you about level two.
0: Well, if you think that's wise, sir.
1: You better sit down. Well, to start off with, you know that Wits End is not the only business I own.
0: Oh, yes, sir. You are the chairman of the board and chief stockholder of the Universal Press Foundation, an encyclopedia publisher whose subsidiaries include...
1: No, we don't have to go into all that.
0: Yes, sir.
1: Anyway, several years ago, Universal Press was approached by members of our government to create a computer program that would aid in the national security and defense.
0: Really?
1: Because of my inventing background, I was deeply involved in the development of the program.
0: You mean Applesauce?
1: Yes.
0: So that's why you didn't want us to know anything about it?
1: Yes. Well, to make a long story short, it's a very powerful program with capabilities beyond anything we've ever developed. And up to now, it's been top secret. Obviously, someone knows about it who isn't supposed to.
0: Perhaps we should call the authorities?
1: No, not quite yet. I want to know who it is we're dealing with first.
0: It's obviously someone who has very little regard for the law.
1: Yes, and who also has a great deal of computer knowledge.
0: Richard Maxwell. Of course. He certainly has the ability. But I question his motive. Why would Richard want Applesauce?
1: Well, maybe he doesn't.
0: Then who? Dr. Blaggard?
1: Well, I don't want to believe it, but we have to consider all the possibilities. Oh, the phone. Wits End? Yes? She is? Wonderful. We'll be right down. That was Connie. Lucy's awake and she says she wants to talk to me. Come on, help me close up, will you?
2: The doctor said you were awake and that I could come in.
3: I have to talk to Mr. Whitaker. I have to tell him something very important.
2: Now, calm down, calm down. Your parents told me and I've already called him. He's on his way.
3: Oh, good.
2: So, how do you feel?
3: I'm okay. Everything aches, though, inside and out.
2: I know how that is.
3: Oh, Connie, I've really messed things up.
2: Lucy.
3: I just got tired of being Little Miss Perfect and Lucy who never does anything wrong. I wanted to be different and try new things and be daring. And all I did was cause problems. I've made this a rotten summer for everybody. I got just what I deserved.
2: Shh. Hush now, Lucy. Listen, I don't know about you deserving to be in a hospital bed, but I do know that no one expects you to be Little Miss Perfect. You're going to make mistakes, Lucy. You're going to stumble and fall. We all do. You are human, you know.
3: Well, if I didn't think so before, I sure do now.
2: Besides, I owe you an apology, too. I should have been gentler, more understanding. I know I've got all the tact of a bulldozer. I'm sorry, Lucy.
3: Well, I accept your apology. But you were right about Richard and everything. It all seemed so simple when it started out. And now that I look back on it, it was so wrong. I don't know what I was thinking. Strange feeling.
2: I think it's called growing up.
3: Yeah, well, that's why I wanted to talk to Mr. Whitaker. I need to tell him about everything, especially about Richard Maxwell.
4: Somebody mentioned my name?
3: Richard!
4: Hi, kiddo.
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5: And now, the conclusion of today's adventure.
4: So, how you doing, Lucy?
2: She was doing just fine until a few seconds ago.
4: I was asking her, all right?
2: I'm fine with you.
4: Did the doctor say how long you'd be here?
2: Long enough to get well, obviously.
4: Connie, I came to talk to Lucy. Do you mind?
2: Yeah, well, I don't think you should have come at all, Richard.
4: What are you, her guard dog? Lucy, you want to tell the Gestapo here to get off my back long enough for us to have a conversation? In private?
2: It's all right, Connie.
12: Are you sure?
2: Yeah, I'm sure.
12: Well, okay. But I'll be right outside if you need me.
4: Yeah, yeah, she knows, she knows. Goodbye.
2: Okay, we're alone. What did you want to talk about?
4: Well, I read about the accident in the paper. And I just wanted to stop by and, well, to tell you how sorry I am. That you're in the hospital, I mean.
2: Uh-huh. Is that all?
4: Yeah. I guess that's it.
2: I know, Richard.
4: No? No what?
2: About applesauce. About how you're trying to steal it from Mr. Whitaker. About how you got the information out of me.
4: How'd you find out?
2: I was in the hallway when you were talking to Dr. Blackard, right before the imagination station blew up. Oh, by the way, did you do that too?
4: I tried to stop him. I didn't want to hurt anybody, especially you.
2: You used me, Richard. Everything you said to me was a lie.
4: Lucy, look. I know I lied, but I'm going to make it up to you, to everyone. That's what I came to tell you.
2: You don't have to tell me anything, Richard. You can tell Mr. Whitaker.
4: Whitaker?
2: Yes, he's going to be here in a few minutes.
4: Oh, great.
2: You know, if you really wanted to make it up to me, Richard, that's how you can do it. Stay here and talk to him. Tell him everything.
4: Lucy, I don't...
2: It's your chance to do the right thing for a change. Will you?
4: Lucy, no. I can't.
2: You coward.
4: Yeah. Yeah, I guess I am. Look, I gotta go. I have some business to take care of at Blackard's Castle.
2: Sure, go.
4: Lucy, I hope that...
2: Go! Just go!
4: Goodbye, Lucy.
13: Yes, yes. Now listen, I want you to line up as many buyers as you can possibly get in touch with. Tell them this applesauce program is the most fantastic thing they've ever seen. And to make sure they bring lots of money. Well, no, I don't have the full program yet. I still need the password to get into level 2. Yes, I know time is short, but I expect to have the password very soon. In fact, it may just have walked in my door. I'll call you later.
4: Oh, hiya, Doc. What's up?
13: Richard.
4: Did you ever notice how spooky this place looks without any kids in it?
13: Well, I must say, your attitude this evening is far better than it was this morning.
4: Huh.
13: Any reason for the change?
4: Yeah. I've just been to see Lucy.
13: And?
4: I got the password.
13: You did? Oh, I knew I could count on you, Richard.
4: Mm-hmm.
13: Well, come over here. Sit. Sit. Type it in. Type it in.
4: Okay. If you want me to. Now, let's see. I'll bypass the system's first level and get right to level 2.
13: Oh, this is wonderful. Applesauce is finally within my reach. After all these years, I'm finally going to get it.
4: You got that right. Okay. It's all ready.
13: It is. It looks different somehow.
4: That's because it's waiting for the password. You want to type it in?
13: Yes. Oh, yes. What's the word?
4: The word is destruct.
13: Destruct? Couldn't Whitaker come up with anything more creative than that?
4: I guess not. Well, what are you waiting for? Go for it. Just type it out and hit return.
13: Well, all right. D-E-S-T-R-U-C-T and return. Yeah. It's just such an odd word, that's all.
4: Not really. It's actually very appropriate for what's about to happen.
13: What's going on? Something's happening upstairs.
14: Give the man a silver dollar. Shall we go find out what it is?
13: Why is this happening, Maxwell? What have you done?
14: The game is over, Blackie. You lose.
13: You gave me the wrong password.
14: Not at all. It's working beautifully.
13: You're destroying my base.
14: No, I'm not. You are.
13: What?
14: That's right. I rigged it so that a power surge would go through every machine in this building whenever the word destruct was typed into the computer downstairs. You see, all this is your doing, not mine.
13: No. No, no. Stop it.
14: Sorry. The program can't be reversed.
13: Maxwell.
14: Oh, and now for your dining and listening enjoyment. The alarms have gone off. Well, that can only mean one thing. The building's on fire.
13: No, no.
14: You know, if you want my advice, I think we'd better get out of here. This whole place could go up any minute.
13: Richard, you are not going anywhere.
14: Dr. Blackett!
13: Oh, look. Poor Richard is trapped under the Zappazoid machine.
14: My legs. I can't get my legs out. Help me.
13: Help you? I don't think so.
14: What? Come on. The fire's getting closer.
13: Yes. And it'll get closer still. You may have won, Richard, but every victory has its cost. Unfortunately, yours will be greater than you thought.
14: Dr. Blackett, come on, please.
13: Goodbye, Richard. Goodbye.
14: Hey, don't leave me. Don't leave.
15: Richard. Richard Maxwell.
14: Hey, over here, next to the stairs.
15: I can see you. I'm coming.
14: Mr. Whitaker?
15: Can you move? Are your legs broken?
14: I don't think so.
15: All right. I'm going to lift the machine and you pull yourself out of there. Ready?
14: Okay.
15: Lift!
14: Clear!
15: Come on. Let's go.
14: But Blackard, he's still in there. He went downstairs.
15: Dr. Blackard! Dr. Blackard! That well is blocked. We'll have to go now. Come on.
14: You think he got out?
15: I don't know. I couldn't see anyone down there. Well, there goes Blackguard's castle.
14: You saved my life. Why?
15: Well, two reasons, I suppose. For one thing, you have a lot of explaining to do.
14: Yeah? What's the other reason?
15: Your life is worth saving.
1: By the time the police got there, Richard had confessed to a good many wrongdoings, including setting fire to Tom Riley's barn.
2: So he was the one.
1: Well, yes, but I don't think he came up with the idea himself.
16: Speaking of which, what happened to Dr. Blackguard?
1: Nobody knows. They didn't find any, trace of him in the rubble at Blackguard's castle, so we can only assume he got away.
2: Wow. And to think all this happened because of a computer program.
1: Yes. Well, that's one of the reasons I wanted you two here in the computer room. There's something I want you to see. Mabel?
17: Hello, John Avery Whitaker.
1: Erase applesauce.
16: What?
2: Really?
16: But why, Mr. Whitaker?
1: I created applesauce to be used to help people. But everything that's happened this summer has convinced me that even though the program has an incredible potential for good, it can also be twisted and used for incredible evil.
16: But all your hard work.
1: Oh, that doesn't mean anything if it hurts people. The risk is too great. I don't want to take the chance that anything like this will ever happen again.
2: Amen to that.
1: Well, all things considered, I thought it would be appropriate for the both of you to see applesauce put to rest.
17: Command complete.
1: Thank you, Mabel. And that is that.
2: Oh, hey, I saw Lucy today. She said to tell you that she'll be up and hopping around in no time.
1: Well, that's wonderful.
2: Yeah, but the question is, will she have anywhere to hop around to?
1: Well, I don't get your meaning.
16: Well, in other words, Mr. Whitaker, have you reached a decision about reopening Wits End?
2: Yeah.
1: Well, I've given it a lot of thought, and I just don't see how I can. In anything less than a week, that is. I mean, we have to restock everything, and we're definitely going to need some new wiring, and
15: What are you both standing around for? We have work to do. Come on.
3: We sure do. Come on, Eugene.
0: Indeed.
3: All right, Eugene.
15: I'll be with you in just a minute.
3: Downstairs, and I'll start up here.
1: God, thank you for seeing us through this summer, for protecting us. Thank you that Lucy is getting better. Help us to trust you. And please help things to get back to normal.
3: Oh, that is the kind of thing that makes me absolutely crazy. You
18: well,
3: think it better
18: than I do. Well, at last
3: we've
18: discovered what makes you crazy. I'm very happy to know that.
1: Thank you, God. In Jesus' name, amen.
15: Hey, you two, let's get going.

It looks like things really are getting back to normal around here. And it also looks like this whole escapade with applesauce and Dr. Blackard has taught everyone a valuable lesson. God works in his children's lives. That's why we can all take comfort in what the Apostle Paul wrote in Romans 8:31. If God is for us, who can be against us? Well, that's it for this adventure. If you'd like to write to me and tell me what you thought of it, I'd sure love to hear from you. Our address is Odyssey, Colorado Springs, Colorado, 80995. In Canada, write to Box 9800, Vancouver, BC, V6B4G3. 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It's called The Battle. The address once again is Odyssey, Colorado Springs, Colorado, 80995. 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Our production engineer was Dave Arnold, and our executive producer, Chuck Bolte. And I'm Chris. 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
0: What are you doing here? I heard that Mr. Lunt got to sing a song. Yeah? So I wanted to sing a song, too. Larry? Well...
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Psalm 136:1 tells us, "Oh, give thanks unto the Lord, for he is good, for his mercy endureth forever."

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He eats the grass like an ox. His tail's like a cedar tree. His bones are strong as bars of iron. He's chief in the ways of God. Could Behemoth be a dinosaur? A mighty sauropod. Let's look at the Bible. Let's look in the book of Job. Just turn to chapter 40. In verse 15 we're told about a mighty creature that Job must have known. In the jungle of the plants and trees

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Could Behemoth be a dinosaur, a mighty sauropod?

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Let not your heart be troubled. You believe in God, believe also in me. In my Father's house are many mansions. If it were not so, I would have told you. I go to prepare a place for you. And if I go and prepare a place for you, I will come again and receive you unto myself, that where I am, there you may be also. And whither I go, you know, and the way you know. Thomas saith unto him, Lord, we know not whither thou goest, and how can we know the way? Jesus saith unto him, I am the way, the truth, and the life. No man cometh unto the Father but by me.

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Isaiah 6:3 tells us, "Holy, holy, holy is the Lord of hosts. The whole earth is full of his glory."

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1: That's what my mother says, too.

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1: Let's go, man.
0: The fun and nibble unforgettable, formidable old man.
1: Ugly monster, he's mean as he can be. He'll snap you like a pretzel and he'll drown you in the sea. 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
0: The abominable gnome man, he's coming.
1: Let us go.

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When Jesus is your Savior and you love Him with all your heart, He can make even the worst circumstances work together for good. That's why I wrote the song Rejoice in the Lord, to tell how God took something that looked like it was going to be a tragedy and turned it into one of the greatest blessings of my life.

0: Oh, yes, I remember a poor deluded professor who used to sing me this song.
1: Billions and billions of years ago, a blob climbed out of the sea. He looked at the sky and yelled, "I'd like to fly," and poof, he sprouted some wings. 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
2: Ribbit.

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Billions and billions of years ago.

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0: 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Are we gonna have snack time?
1: Hold on there. The graham crackers and Tang are coming. In the meantime, I got a great song about God feeding his people.

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0: 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The Epistle of 1 Thessalonians 5:16-18 tells us, "Rejoice evermore. Pray without ceasing. In everything give thanks, for this is the will of God in Christ Jesus concerning you."
1: In the city of Chicago, one cold, dark night, a blizzard was setting in. A little boy was selling newspapers on the corner, and the people were passing by, trying to hurry to their warm homes where they'd be out of the cold. The little boy was so cold that he wasn't selling many papers. So he walked up to a policeman and he said, "Mister, you wouldn't happen to know where a poor boy could find a warm place to sleep tonight, would you?" He said, "You see, I live in a box up and around the corner there and down the alley, and it's awful cold in there at night. Oh, it sure would be nice to have a warm place to stay." The policeman looked down at the little boy and he said, "Son, you go down the street to that big white house, you knock on the door, and when they come to the door, you just say, 'John 3:16,' and they'll let you in." And so he did. He walked up the steps to the door and he knocked, and a lady came to the door and he looked up and said, "John 3:16.

So she took him into the kitchen and she set him down to a table full of food, and he ate until he couldn't eat any more. And he thought to himself again, John 3:16, boy, I sure don't understand it, but it sure makes a hungry boy full. She took him off upstairs to a bathroom with a big old bathtub full of warm water, and he soaked for a while. And as he soaked, he thought to himself, John 3:16, I sure don't understand it, but it sure makes a dirty boy clean. You know, I've not had a bath like this my whole life. The only bath I ever had was when I stood in front of a big old fire hydrant when they flushed it out. Well, the lady came back in, and she got him and took him and tucked him into a big old feather bed. And she pulled the covers up around his neck and kissed him goodnight and turned out the lights. And as he looked out the window that night with the snow coming down, it was so cold and dark outside, he thought to himself, my, John 3:16, I don't understand it, but it sure makes a tired boy rested. The next morning, she came back up and took him down again to that same big table full of food. And after he ate, she took him back to that same big old stick bottom rocker in front of the fireplace. And she took a big old Bible and she sat down in front of him and she looked up at him and she said, do you understand John 3:16? He said, no, ma'am, I don't. The first time I heard it was last night when the policeman taught me how to use it. Then she opened the Bible to John 3:16, and right then she began to explain to him about Jesus, how he was born, how he lived, how he died, and how he rose from the dead. For God so loved the world that he gave his only begotten Son, that whosoever believeth in him should not perish but have everlasting life. She showed him Psalm 51:5, where the Bible says, behold, I was shapen in iniquity, and in sin did my mother conceive me. And Romans 3:23, for all have sinned and come short of the glory of God. Because we sin, there is a penalty for sin. Romans 6:23 says, the wages of sin is death, which means separation from God in the lake of fire. Even though we deserve this punishment, God left heaven and became a man and died on the cross in our place. Romans 5:8 says, for God commendeth his love, or showed or demonstrated his love toward us, and that while we were yet sinners, Christ died for us. And if we will turn from our sin and put our trust and faith in Jesus, he will save us from our sin. Romans 10:13 says, for whosoever shall call upon the name of the Lord shall be saved. And he sat there and thought, my, John 3:16, I don't understand why, but it sure makes a lost boy saved. You know, I don't understand it either, how God would be willing to send his son to die for me, and how Jesus would agree to do such a thing. No, I don't understand it either, but you know, it sure does make this lost boy saved.

woke me up last night at 11:30 sharp. I tried to put my glasses on, but I broke them in the dark. I knocked my false teeth on the floor, they bit my little toe. Old age has got a grip.

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Matthew 7:7 tells us, "Ask, and it shall be given you. Seek, and ye shall find. Knock, and it shall be opened unto you."

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Ephesians 6:1 says, "Children, obey your parents in the Lord, for this is right.

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James 5:16 tells us, "The effectual fervent prayer of a righteous man availeth much."

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0: 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Nahum 1:7 tells us, "The Lord is good, a stronghold in the day of trouble, and he knoweth them that trust in him."
1: Ribbit, ribbit, do it, do it, do it. 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

0: 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Fear not, nor be afraid. For the Lord thy God, he it is that doth go with thee."
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0: Praise ye the Lord. Praise God in his sanctuary. Praise him in the firmament of his power.
1: Praise him for his mighty acts. Praise him according to his excellent greatness.
0: Praise him with the sound of the trumpet. Praise him with the psaltery and harp.
2: Praise him with the timbrel and dance.
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0: Praise him upon the loud cymbals.
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0: Let everything that hath breath praise the Lord.
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1: Right on a grizzly fish in a stream, splashing a sparkling waterfall. 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

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Ephesians 6:1 says, "Children, obey your parents in the Lord, for this is right.

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Psalm 32 verse 8 tells us, I will instruct thee and teach thee in the way which thou shalt go. I will guide thee with mine eye.

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1: Damn.
0: 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I'll bite your chin.
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2: Oh, this piranha's got no teeth, so what's with him?
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1: I'm dead.
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0: If a piranha's got no teeth, it's not so bad. 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
2: Oh, you poor piranha. 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
2: Oh, that's great, Larry. 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
1: The Getting Up song. It goes like this. Getting up, getting up, getting up, up, up, getting up, getting up, getting up, up, up, getting up, getting up, getting up, up, up, up, up, up, up.
2: Well, that's interesting.
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2: Larry, maybe we should sing a different song right now, okay?
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1: The foolish man built his house upon the sand.
2: Yeah, so what if it's a little shaky?
1: The foolish man built his house upon the sand.
0: After all, I saved a lot of money.
1: And the rains came tumbling down. The rains came down and the floods.

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John 3:16 says, "For God so loved the world that he gave his only begotten Son, that whosoever believeth in him should not perish, but have everlasting life."

0: You're listening to the Sunlight Kids channel on Lighthouse Christian Radio. Zephaniah 3:17 tells us, "The Lord thy God in the midst of thee is mighty. He will save. He will rejoice over thee with joy."
1: You wanted to know why you were here, why you became queen. I told you God must have a reason. Perhaps he put you here for such a time as this. Perhaps this is the reason.

0: 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We're sailing into the Bay of Cold Hardica.
1: Look at that giant iceberg, Captain Patch.
0: Shiver me timbers, it must be 200 feet tall. Don't steer the Jolly Roger too close, PJ.
1: Aye, aye, Captain.
2: I'm about ready to freeze my little beak off.
3: Don't worry, Sissy Seagull. Your down jacket will keep you warm.
2: I sure hope so. Achoo!
1: Captain, I really appreciate you and your crew bringing me to Cold Hardica. I just hope we're not too late to rescue my brother.
0: I do too, Farron. Most people don't really know how dangerous a cold heart can be.
1: That's what bothers me, Captain. Celsius used to have a warm heart toward the things of God. I've got to find him if it's the last thing I do.
4: Aren't you afraid, Farron?
1: Sure, PJ. But helping Celsius get out of Cold Hardica is really important to me. I'm gonna do whatever it takes, or my name's not Farron Hite.

0: 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Would you believe bicycles?
1: Who's that? Floating towards the ship on a little ice chest.
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0: Hello there, friends, foes, and anyone else who might be listening. May I come aboard?
5: 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Just climb up the rope ladder.
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0: Aha! I thought you looked weak from hunger. Here, have a popsicle and cool off a bit. Chill out with a chilly confection, sweetie.
4: Thank you, kind sir. Ouch! My beak!
0: Oh, sorry. I forgot about the hidden camera. I've got gadgets everywhere.
2: What are you doing out here in the Bay of Cold Hardica, Klondike?
0: Would you believe I'm looking for someone to serve? Anybody for a colossal Cold Hardica caramel ice cream concoction?

0: What's your occupation, Klondike?
1: Would you believe I used to be a secret agent? But the stress finally got to me. Lately, I've been trying the low-profile life of an ice cream salesman. It seems to keep me in good humor. Get it? Humor? Good? Humor?
2: Look at those gigantic fish swimming right beside the ship.
1: Those are not friendly, frolicking fishies you're looking at. Would you believe those are carnivorous killer whales?
0: Killer whales?
3: They're awesome.
4: PJ, don't lean over the side of the ship so far.
2: I'm just gonna lean over a little bit. I've never seen a real killer whale before.
3: Be careful, PJ. There's ice on the deck.
5: PJ, lean back this way.
2: Don't worry about...
3: I'm going to fall in!
5: Man overboard!
3: Help!
1: Oh, rocky road! You're not supposed to feed the animals!
2: This water's freezing!
5: Lower the lifeboat!
3: Help!
6: Would you be needing a little help now, laddie?
4: Look! There's a tiny little man floating on a piece of ice.
0: And he's paddling toward PJ.
3: Help!
6: I'm coming, laddie. Just grab hold of me walking stick and climb onto me little bit of an iceberg.
2: Thanks, mister. Oh, I'm freezing.
6: It feels grand, doesn't it? Now, would you be helping us aboard, laddies?
5: Thanks for rescuing PJ, little friend.
6: 'Twas just the luck of the Irish. I happened to be paddling by. 'Twas glad to do it, I was. Me and my shillelagh.
0: Shillelagh?
6: Aye, that's what I call me walking stick.
3: Would you like a coat, mister? You must be freezing.
6: I am indeed, and it feels grand.
5: But you're so cold, you're turning blue.
6: And I thank you kindly for noticing. It's just my color, a lovely blue-green, isn't it?
4: Mister, the little iceberg you came on is floating away.
6: I wouldn't be worrying about it even a wee little bit. There's plenty more about.
2: Brr.
4: Are you getting warm yet, PJ?
2: Not yet, Princess.
1: Here, young man, have a tutti-frutti fudgesicle. Guaranteed to help you get back your strength and stamina.
2: No thanks.
5: Well, PJ, I hope you learned your lesson.
2: I sure did, Captain. Whenever I see danger, I'm not gonna see how close I can get. I'm gonna lean the other way.

0: That was a fun little ditty it was. It makes me want to kick up my heels a bit.
1: Are you from around here, mate?
0: Aye, that I am, laddie. I go by the name of Dr. Jack Frost, and I'm a wee bit of a scientist, I am. Now, notice me dangerometer. It warns of rough seas ahead. Ah, will you look at that? Oh, you better be thinking of turning about.
2: Captain Patch?
1: Yes, PJ?
2: Could I have something to eat? I think it would make me feel a lot better.
1: Sure, PJ. What would you like?
2: You know it really sounds good.
1: What?
2: Sardines!
1: Ha! I just happen to have a whole can right here in my pocket, PJ. Here, go ahead and open it.
2: Oh, thanks, Captain. Ah, just smell those yummy little fishies. I feel better already.
3: Save one slimy fishy for Sissy.
4: Are you really gonna eat those smelly little creatures? Incredible.
3: What was that?
0: That would be the fierce and ferocious cold Arctica polar bear, it would.
5: I see him over there across the ice.
6: He's coming this way. He's gargantuous.
1: All hands below deck, quick.
5: It's too late. He's jumping on board the ship.
4: It looks like it's curtains for us. Remember the Alamo.
3: Look at his sharp teeth.
6: He's gonna eat PJ.
5: This is it. I'm still alive. That polar bear ate your whole can of sardines.
7: Sorry. I can't control myself when I smell a can of sardines.
2: Then you're not gonna hurt me?
7: Hurt you? Why, I wouldn't even hurt a harmless penguin.
4: Glad to hear it, chum. Here, have a polar bar.
7: Oh, ain't you sweet? Thanks a bunch.
3: But you sounded so ferocious.
6: You scared us half to death.
7: Oh, I'm sorry. It's just whenever I smell sardines within 20 miles, I start dreaming about saltines and sardines and saltines and sardines, and I'll just go wild.
2: Me too.
8: I just love sardines. Sardines are the food of perfection, with vitamins, minerals, and more. Not only nutritious, they're also delicious, just bursting.

0: Mr. Polar Bear, did anyone ever mistake you for a giant teddy bear?
1: Fact is, my mama used to call me Cuddles.
2: Aw, isn't that cuticle?
1: But my real name is Zero.
3: Captain, can we keep him? Can we keep him?
1: I'd like that.
4: Well, that would be nice, but we really don't have a lot of extra room.
1: Oh, I'll stay out of the way. I'll just have a seat over here on this little boat and be quiet as a mouse. Whoops.
3: There went the lifeboat.
1: Oh, sorry. Guess I'll just have a seat on the railing.
5: Captain, you wouldn't be having another can of sardines handy, would you?
4: Right here, Dr. Frost.
5: Thank you very much, Captain. What do you say we take a break and have a wee bit of lunch?
1: Oh, goody. What's on the menu?
5: Well, of all the luck, look at this. It's another can of whoops. Ooh, I dropped it over the side, I did.
1: What was it?
5: Oh, just a wee little can of sardines.
1: Sardines? I'll get them. Look out below!
5: There now. That'll be taken care of him for a while, it will.
3: How deep is the ocean here?
5: Oh, it would only be a mile or two, it would.
3: I want my teddy bear.
6: Don't cry, PJ. How about a cuddly codfish or a silky shark? Would you believe a ticklish teddy penguin?
4: Dr. Frost, we're looking for a place called Coldhartica Ice Cool. Have you ever heard of it?
5: I have indeed. But why would you be looking for it?
3: Because my brother is graduating from Coldhartica High School today at 4 o'clock. I didn't even know where he was. He disappeared about 6 months ago.
5: Oh, you don't say. And how did you discover his whereabouts?
3: He sent me a graduation announcement last week.
5: Well, you can thank your lucky stars. I, Dr. Jack Frost, know precisely where Ice School is located.
3: Could you take us there?
5: Oh, I suppose I could. But you'll be needing to know it's a dangerous trip it is.
4: We're willing to take that risk, Dr. Frost.
5: Lassie, what would be the name of your brother?
3: His name is Celsius, and we're afraid he's learning the lessons of Coldhartica too well. He may be in great danger.
5: Oh, then I'd be delighted to be of service, I would. I know these ice floes like the back of my hand. Shall we be going now?
4: Not quite yet, Dr. Frost. All you mates get your Bibles and songbooks. It's time for morning chapel.
5: PJ, what is the captain a-thinking? It's time for action it is.
2: You're right. We could do this later.
4: Hurry up, PJ.
3: Just a minute.
5: Wouldn't you be thinking you're old enough to be deciding your own schedule now, boy?
2: I am old enough.
4: PJ, what's the problem? Get your Bible and come to chapel.
3: I don't want to have chapel now, Captain.
7: PJ, don't you talk to the captain like that. You'd better zip your lip.

0: I'm sorry I talked back, Captain. I don't know what came over me.
1: I do, PJ. Cold Hardika is starting to affect you, and we're all gonna have to be careful. Now, let's get to chapel.
2: Princess, would this chapel time happen to be anything like going to church?
3: Yes, it would, Dr. Frost. And we have chapel every morning aboard the Jolly Roger.
2: And why would you be doing that?
3: It's just a part of growing in the Lord and keeping a warm heart. Every day we need to take another step and grow closer to God's heart.

0: All right, mates, it's time to head out. 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
1: Aye, aye, Captain Patch.
0: Drop anchor, princess.
2: Got it, Captain.
0: Everybody on the ice, watch your step now. We're off to find Celsius.
1: Klondike, don't you want to change? That tuxedo is awfully formal.
3: You're right, PJ. There. What do you think?
1: Is something different?
3: Why, it's as different as butter pecan and mint chocolate chip. Can't you see it?
1: I'm not sure.
3: It's the tie. Look at the tie.
1: Oh, yes.
3: It's the old bow tie switcheroony trick. I was wearing my formal cherry chocolate bow tie, but now I'm wearing my casual strawberry streusel bow tie.
1: Oh, I see. That's much better.
3: Well, now that we're all dressed for success, let's slurp a slushie and slide out of here.
0: Which way do we head, Dr. Frost?
4: We'll be needing to make our way toward Mount Neverest, straight ahead, before the trail gets cold.
5: No, no, no.
6: Did anybody else hear something?
1: Yes.
5: No, no. No,
4: now,
5: no.
4: Don't one of you go saying that word again, do you hear?
1: What word? Yes?
4: Why, that's the word.
5: No.
7: What's going on?
4: Would you believe that we're entering the territory of a fierce and horrible monster?
7: A big monster?
4: Aye, lassie. Over 20 feet tall.
7: Oh, my. I feel faint.
1: Is he a scary monster?
4: Oh, laddie, he's more scary than you can possibly imagine. He's got little beady eyes the color of blood, he does.
1: Ooh!
4: And he's got long, razor-sharp fangs that look like daggers, they do.
7: Ah! Does he hurt people?
4: Oh, lassie, that's the worst part of it, it is. First, he loves to bomb people with giant snowballs and knock them to the ground.
5: No! No!
4: Then he nibbles at your fingers.
5: No.
4: He nibbles at your toes.
5: No. No.
7: What's he called?
4: Oh, sailors, you've never heard of the famous bomb and nibble, no?

0: Max Gorman.
1: The fun and nibble unforgettable, formidable old man.
0: Ugly monster, his mane as he can be. He'll snap you like a pretzel and he'll drown you in the sea. Then he'll chew you up and spit you out. You'll cry and shout no more. But he'll just lift his ugly head and give a mighty roar.
1: The abominable Gorman,
2: he's coming.
0: Let us go, man.
1: The abominable, unforgettable, formidable Gorman.
3: Keep moving, mates. Let's not get cold feet. Which way do we go now, Dr. Frost?
0: We'll be taking the trail straight to the top of Mount Neverest, trying our best to stay away from the No Man's deep, dark cave.
4: Oh! It sure is steep.
5: Do we have to go all the way to the tippity top?
0: Aye, lassie.
4: Oh, I'm worn out already.
6: Here, PJ, have a double bubblegum snow cone. It'll put a little zip and zing in your step.
4: Thanks, Klondike. Ow! My tooth!
6: Oh, sorry. I accidentally gave you my old secret agent hidden microphone snow cone.
3: All you mates, pick up the pace.
4: I can't see why they call this Mount Neverest.
5: Captain, let's sing a song to help us along.
4: Cool idea, PJ.

0: No!
1: Be staying close together, lads. The gnome-man could be hot on our heels at any moment. And don't even think about saying that word.
2: What word, Dr. Frost?
1: Y-E-S, of course.
2: Yes?
3: No! Look out, sailors! It's the old hit 'em with a giant snowball trick.
2: Ah! It almost hit me! Oh, I'm such a featherhead.
3: Here, sissy, have a frizzled frozen banana. It'll grow some brain cells.
2: No thanks, Klondike. I already feel like a frozen banana.
1: Lads, if you don't mind, I'll be scouting on ahead just to be sure we don't run into the bomb nibble no man. Captain Patch, here's a wee little trail map just in case you'll be needing it.
4: Thank you, Dr. Frost. Hurry back.
1: I'll be back in the twinkle of an eye, I will. Goodbye, my lads. I'm away.
2: That bomb and nibble gnome-man better not try to bomb us with any more snowballs. And he better not try nibbling on any of my toesies either.
5: Captain, look up ahead. The trail divides in two. Which way do we go?
4: I'm not sure, Farron.
2: The trustworthy trail to the left sure looks a lot easier.
4: I'd better check the map.
3: My old secret agent instincts tell me that the trail to the left has to be the right way. Have I ever steered you wrong?
4: Sorry, Klondike. The map says to take the trail to the right.
6: Are you sure the other way wouldn't be better, Captain?
4: PJ, I've always tried to practice this principle. When in doubt, follow the map.

0: Captain, my legs are about ready to give out.
1: You can make it, Princess. We're almost to the top.
2: Here, Princess, have a king-size cup of coffee ice cream. It'll perk you up.
1: Cool.
2: Cool? Would you believe it's ice cold?
3: Quiet down, mates. According to the map, this last part of the trail is called Avalanche Alley.
0: Is there going to be an avalanche?
3: Not if we're very, very quiet. Now don't make a sound. What was that?
1: I just opened a can of sardines. I'm hungry. Uh-oh.
4: Sardines and saltines, sardines and saltines.
1: Captain, I think we're about ready to get a visit from a widow bitty polar bear.
2: Don't look now, friends, but would you believe the avalanche is avalanching?
4: Sardines and saltines! Sardines and saltines!
0: We're all going to be buried in snow!
1: I can fly! But what's everybody else gonna do?
3: Got any ideas, Klondike?
2: I sure do, Cap, but we've gotta move fast. Thank goodness I just happen to have an emergency avalanche kit hidden inside this ice cream bar. I just take one bite, and would you believe... Inflatable sleds for everyone!
3: Quick, mates! The avalanche is almost here! Everybody grab a sled and shove off!
0: Aye, aye, Captain! Here we go!
1: Whoopee!
4: Yum, yum! Sardines!
3: Hurry up, PJ!
0: But Zero's gonna get buried!
4: Help! It's over my head!
3: We're out of time, PJ! Shove up! Follow me!
0: I'm coming, Captain!
1: Hey! Wait for me! I can't fly that fast!
3: We'll meet you at the bottom, sissy!
0: Way! This is more fun than skiing!
5: I can't believe how fast we're going!
0: Look at Klondike! He's sliding on his stomach, and he's not even using a sled.
2: Ah, yes. It's the old secret agent slide-a-rooney on the tummy routine. If I've done it once, I've done it 1,000 times.
3: Look out for that big rock, mates.
0: That was too close.
5: Cool.
0: Uh-oh. We're going over a cliff.
5: We are flying.
3: Here I come, mates. Your lady!
0: Don't leave me behind! Yippee!
2: Pilot and crew, we're coming in for a landing! Oof. Thank goodness for a steel-reinforced tuxedo!
3: We're beating the avalanche!
5: I can't keep up! Does anybody know how we're gonna stop?
2: I hadn't thought about that.
0: Ice castle! Straight ahead!
3: Try to slow down, mates!
0: We're gonna ram right into it!
5: Hey, will you look at that? The big front doors are opening!
2: Would you believe we're going inside the ice castle? Or whatever it is?
0: Prepare to stop!
3: Be careful, mates!
0: Ouch!
2: Well, I'll be. The door's just closed, and they only missed us by that much.
0: We're locked inside.
5: I can't see a thing. It's pitch dark.
0: And it's freezing in here. Now what are we gonna do?
3: There's only one thing we can do, mates. Pray.
0: You're right, Captain.

0: Lord, we've come a long way, and we need to find Celsius before it's too late. Please help us.
1: Captain, I think my eyes are starting to adjust to the dark.
0: Mine too, Princess.
2: Where's Sissy Seagull? She must not have made it in before the doors closed.
3: Poor Zero was buried in the avalanche.
4: Boy, it's freezing in here, even for a penguin. Anyone care for an ice cream sandwich?
0: Klondike, do you have any idea where we are?
4: I certainly do, Captain. We are in trouble, and trouble is my middle name. Don't worry about a thing.
2: This place kind of looks like an auditorium, and that looks like a stage over there.
1: Does anybody else see that big block of ice up on the stage?
3: I do, Princess. And it kind of looks like there's a person lying on top of it.
1: That's what I was afraid of.
0: Don't panic, sailors.
4: Captain, I think we may be dealing with the old petrified person frozen on a block of ice routine.
3: No.
2: What did you say, Farron?
3: No.
1: Farron, your voice sure sounds different.
3: No, no.
2: I haven't said a word. It's that body. It's talking.
1: Let me out of here.
3: No, it's cool. I'm Celsius.
2: Celsius? It's him?
1: We found him.
2: Celsius, are you all right?
3: No, I mean, I'm cool.
2: But why are you lying on top of that block of ice? Barefooted.
3: Because it feels so good.
4: A chip off the old ice block, you might say.
0: Come on, Celsius. We've got to get you out of here.
3: No. Who are you?
5: Well, if it isn't the luck of the Irish, look what the north wind blew in.
2: Dr. Frost?
5: 'Tis glad and delighted I am to see you, me lads.
3: What are you doing here?
5: What am I doing here? Oh, me lads, did I neglect to tell you? Not only am I a wee bit of a scientist, I'm also a wee bit of an educator. Welcome to Ice Cool.
1: Ice cool?
5: Aye, lassie, and a grand place it is.
6: Come on, all you snowflakes. Let's do the ice cool cheer.

0: So it's the old double-cross your friends routine. And what exactly is your official capacity here, Dr. Double-Cross Frost?
1: It is me privilege and me good fortune to be called the Ice Principal.
2: Dr. Frost, if you wouldn't mind skipping some of the formalities, we just need to get Celsius back home as quickly as possible. We're afraid he might be developing a cold heart toward the Lord.
3: No.
4: Celsius, what's wrong with you? You're turning blue. You've got to be freezing.
3: No. I'm freezing, but I'm fine.
4: No, you're not. We've got to get you warmed up. This room is ice cold.
3: No, it isn't. It can get even colder, and it feels good.
4: Celsius, what's going on? Why are you looking at me like that?
1: Now, don't go getting yourself so worked up, lassie. He's a-giving you the cold shoulder, and he's a-glaring at you with a cold stare because his heart is almost completely cold. He's soon to be another satisfied graduate of Coldhartica High School. Now, let me show you something.
4: What's that funny instrument?
1: This is me cold heartometer. I just put it over Celsius' heart and watch.
4: His temperature, it's going down.
1: Celsius' heart is almost cold enough to graduate with honors.
4: Celsius, we're going to get you out of this. I care about you. You can't just give in to a cold heart.
3: No. I don't care.
4: God saved you so that you would care about him. And others, too.
5: What's going on in there? Captain! Anybody! Let me in!
1: Would you listen to that now? Sounds like your little seagull friend, Captain.
2: We're getting out of here, Jack. Now.
1: Oh, Cap, I wish I could help you, I do. But there's only one way out of here. And as luck would have it, the Bowman Nibble No Man is guarding the door, he is.
3: Captain, I'm really getting cold.
2: I know, PJ, so am I. Jack, at least give us a little heat.
1: Listen to him, will you? Would you really be thinking we'd have any heater in ice cool? Having a cold heart is normal, here it
4: at
1: is.
4: At least give my brother some warm clothes.
3: No. I want to be cold.
4: But you're only wearing that thin little black gown.
1: Aye, lassie. And a grand graduation gown it is. And now, just before the Honorable Celsius takes his place among the thousands of Coldhartica High School graduates, he must give the correct answer to these two very important questions in order to graduate. Celsius, when you were warm-hearted, you used to be kind and obedient to your parents. Is that the way you want to be known for the rest of your life?
3: No! No!
4: But Celsius, you'll break Mom and Dad's heart.
3: No! I don't care.
1: Excellent, Celsius. And now for the next question. Remember when...
5: Let me in! Let me in! By the feathers on my chinny-chin-chin!
1: Please pardon me a wee little bit, will you, while I have a word with that busybody seagull.
4: Captain, I am so, so cold. I just want to lie down and go to sleep. I really don't care what happens to me or anybody else.
2: Don't lie down, Princess, and don't give in to a cold heart. We've all got to keep moving around.
4: Okay, Captain. I'll do my best.
0: It's so cold that my tongue is sticking to my ice cream cone. Ah! There, that's better.
3: I'm covered with tiny goosebumps.
4: Poor Celsius. You must be half frozen.
3: No, no. I like it this way.
4: Aren't you even a little bit cold?
3: I can't feel a thing. I just want to be left alone. When I graduate from Coldhartica High School, I won't have to care about anybody but me.
6: He's not gonna make it.
2: Come on, mates. We're not gonna give up that easy. Klondike, you and Princess rub his feet.
4: Aye, aye, Captain.
0: If there's one thing I know how to do, it's how to give a good foot massage.
3: No, no. Leave me alone.
2: Farron and PJ, you rub his hands. Try to keep that blood circulating.
7: Celsius, don't give in to a cold heart. You've got to fight this.
3: No, I don't want to read the Bible, or help others, or learn about the Lord, or any of that stuff.
7: I know, Celsius. Let's sing. Remember the songs we used to sing in Sunday school?
3: No, I don't want to sing. I haven't got anything to sing about.
7: Celsius, you used to love to praise the Lord.
3: No, don't push me. I like cool music now. I don't want to sing those silly songs about God.
7: Then just listen.

0: Cassius, you were singing along.
1: I was? I mean, no, I don't care.
0: But I do care. You're my brother, and I love you. And you're God's child. And I'm not going home without you.
2: Mates, let's all gather around Celsius and ask God to warm all of our hearts.

0: aren't we having a lovely time now, lads?
1: You'd better not hurt Sissy, Jack Frost.
0: Oh, Captain, don't you be worrying about Sissy. She'll be fine just as long as she behaves herself, she will. Now, let's see, where was I? Oh, yes, now, I remember. Celsius, in order to complete your Bachelor of Hearts degree, please listen closely. In the past, you've done your best to read your Bible, pray, listen to the advice of these warm-hearted friends. Now, will you be ever chosen to listen to these friends again?
2: No. Yes. I mean, I'm not sure anymore.
3: Celsius!
0: What? Look what you've done to him. What have you been doing to the poor lad? What was that?
4: Just as I suspected. It's the old melting icicle falling from a sagging ceiling routine. If I've seen it once, I've seen it 1,000 times.
0: Ah, that couldn't be. Let me check my thermometer. Shamrocks and shillelies. It's 33 degrees in here it is. It's never been that warm before, never.
2: Where am I?
3: Celsius, you're warming up. Look at the cold heartometer.
2: Farron? Is that you? What are you doing here?
0: This is all your fault, Captain Patch. I'm gonna get the bowman Nibble No Man, I am. Just wait till he gets you to his cave. He'll teach you What was that?
5: Sardines!
2: I'm sorry. I was just getting a little hungry.
0: Oh, no! I must be out of me lucky charms!
5: Sardines and saltines! Oh, I just love sardines!
3: Zero! You broke through the wall!
6: Oh, you're beautiful, Zero. Just beautiful.
5: Oh, fiddlesticks. I think you're kinda cute, too.
4: That beautiful bumbling polar bear just gave us a freezing friendly way out of here.
1: Let's get back to the ship, mates.
0: Ha-ha! You'll not be going anywhere, lads. The bowman Nibble No Man will see to that, he will. No Man, get in here. Are we gonna let these folks go scot-free?
5: No.
4: I thought that was too easy.
1: Prepare to fight, sailors.
5: No.
3: What are we gonna do? We can't beat the No-Man. I don't wanna be nibbled.
0: No-Man, take these hot-headed people back to your cave and do anything you want to cool them off, all right?
5: No.
0: Surely you don't mean that.
6: Look, PJ, Sissy is sitting on the No-Man's shoulder.
5: No.
7: Stop that, you naughty No-Man. You're scaring these poor people to death.
5: Huh?
0: That's what he's supposed to be doing it is.
7: No, he's not. The No-Man's not really a monster. Not really.
5: No.
7: He's kind and gentle. And he's smart, too.
0: Now, just who would you be talking about?
7: It's all your fault, you bitter, cold-hearted little man. You only taught him one word. That's all he knows. But I taught him a new word.
0: You can't be doing that now.
7: Oh, yes, I can. And I already did. Show him, no man.
5: Yeah?
7: Come on.
5: Yeah?
7: You can do it.
5: Yeah?
0: No, he can't.
5: Yes!
0: Don't you dare say that word again!
5: Yes!
0: You wouldn't be disobeying your cold-hearted master, would you?
5: Yes!
0: You were nothing but a nobody when I found you and taught you how to say no!
5: Yes!
0: You ungrateful monster! I made you into the world-famous bowman Nibble No Man! And you've never wanted for any wee thing, have you?
5: Yes.
0: Ouch! Don't you nibble at me!
5: Yes.
0: Ouch! Stop chasing me! You wouldn't happen to be angry, would you?
5: Yes.
0: Ah! Don't hurt me! Get your cold paws off of me!
5: Yes.
1: Well, That ought to take care of Jack Frost for a while.
4: And it serves him right, that cool, calculating, cold-blooded villain.
2: It's really warming up in here.
6: Captain, this ice-cool building is starting to melt.
4: Watch it, sailors! Another block of ice is falling out of the ceiling.
7: We'd better get out of here in a sub-freezing second before the whole ice-cool caves in.
2: Zero? I think I've got more sardines aboard the Jolly Roger.
5: Sardines? Then that's where I'm gonna get going at the glacial gallop.
1: Wait, Zero. Can we have a ride?
5: Sure. Don't stand there frozen in time. Jump on my back. There's no time to lose. Sardines and saltines. Sardines and saltines.
1: Climb aboard, mates. Hustle up, or you're going to get caught in a colossal cave-in.
3: Come on, Celsius. I'll help you.
2: Thanks, Farron.
3: I can't get on. Zero's too big.
5: Then just grab onto my tail and hang on for dear life. Sardines and saltines.
6: Everybody's on.
1: Let's go, Zero.
5: Oh, boy. Oh, boy. Sardines and saltines. Sardines and saltines.
1: Hang on to his fur, mates.
3: Mush, Zero. On, you husky polar bear.
7: Look, the sun is coming out.
6: Doesn't it feel great?
4: 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Oh, wait a minute. 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
3: Ah, isn't it wonderful to see the sun shining again?
2: 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Thanks for letting your light shine, too. There's nothing like God's sunshine to warm a cold heart.

0: Bah-bah, sailors.
1: 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Could I have another ice cream cone?
2: 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I've come to realize that the world cannot survive without the talents of Secret Agent 00492367840, Nutty Buddy 09er63-02.
1: Who's that?
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1: I won't tell a soul. 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
2: If you need me, I'll be on assignment in southeastern Bulgaria.
3: Raise the anchor, PJ. We're ready to set sail.
4: It's no use, Captain. The Jolly Roger is frozen in ice.
1: What are we gonna do?
0: Why are y'all going anywhere?
5: We're stuck in this ice.
0: Want me to give y'all a polar push-up?
5: That would be wonder-fantabulous.
0: Let's see. I'll just put my shoulder against the front of the ship and...
4: Much harder, Zero.
0: Okay.
4: It's no use. Zero, I've got one more can of sardines.
0: Sardines and saltines.
5: Zero, you're my hero.
1: We're sailing.
4: Catch, Zero. Here's my last can of sardines.
0: Sardines? Yum. Sardines and saltines. Sardines and saltines.
4: Ah, it sure feels good to be heading home.
1: It feels great to have my brother back, too.
4: I never thought it would be so easy to wind up in Cold Hardica.
1: Let's just make sure we never come back, Celsius.
4: Don't worry, Farron. Every day I'm gonna ask the Lord to give me a warm heart and keep me close to Him.
3: 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Hoist the sails, full speed ahead. We're bound for the open sea.

0: There needs volunteers.
1: Well, where is it? I know it's around here somewhere. No, no, no, that's not it. Oh, hi, Chris here. There's a new radio program coming up, and I didn't want to miss it. Wait, there's something. That's close, but it's still not the right program. 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
3: Got it?
4: Oh, yeah.
3: Careful now.
4: Oh, I will.
3: Watch out for the door jam.
4: Oh, I'm okay.
3: Okay.
4: Let's set her down.
3: Next time you want to put furniture in storage, make it a chair or paperweight. This desk of yours was heavy.
4: Maybe I should have emptied the drawers first.
3: What?
4: Oh, I'm just kidding. You know, I'm thinking of donating it to the church for the pastor. Figured this would be a good place to store it until I do.
3: Yeah. You know, I haven't been in this room for a long time.
4: That's right.
3: What's under all those tarps there? What, more furniture?
4: Take a look for yourself.
3: Good grief. Is that old radio equipment you pulled out of the basement?
4: Yep. You remember? You know, the kids wanted to start their own radio station, so we set it all up. Station didn't last long, though.
3: Oh, that's right. Kids radio, you called it, didn't you?
4: Well, I got the broadcasting license and everything, but here it sits.
3: Sure seems like a waste to me.
4: Well, to me, too. But, you know, the kids haven't done anything with it.
3: Say.
4: What?
3: Why don't we do our own program? Like in the old days, the classic stuff.
4: You mean like, who knows what evil...
3: The Shadow.
4: And,
5: The Lone Ranger rides again.
3: Yeah. And Jack Benny and Ma Perkins and Fred Allen.
4: Oh, my goodness.
3: And the game shows, too. Hey. Oh, come on, why not? We could recapture that feeling we used to get when our favorite programs had come on the radio, remember?
4: Yeah.
3: Kids don't have anything like that now.
4: Well, that's true, but I'm not sure kids will take the radio like that.
3: Oh, sure they will. If it's done right.
4: You think so?
3: Well, you have some old scripts laying around and a little rehearsal with some of the kids and a few sound effects and bingo, we're back in the old days. Game shows, yeah. And comedies and dramas and mysteries. Come on, what do you say?
4: Well, why not, huh?
3: Oh.
4: You know, I could hook up the equipment. Maybe we should do a special broadcast to let the town know we're back on the air.
3: It could be Odyssey's Big Broadcast.
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7: Huh?
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8: Forget all that. 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
7: Who are our thrilling contestants today?
8: 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Jimmy, it's good to have you on our show.
9: It's good to be here, Mr. Riley.
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7: 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Hi, Lucy. It's a pleasure to see you.
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10: Hi, Jimmy. I use Rinsodent, Mr. Riley. Didn't Mr. Whittaker just say so?
8: R-I-N-S-O-Dent. 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Wait, we only have one grocery store. Oh, and now, on with Fact or Fiction! Right after this word from our sponsor, Quit. Well, Tom, we know what the word is, don't we? Yes, that's right. It's Rinsodent toothpaste. Just ask the man in the street which toothpaste he prefers.
11: Yes, Mr. Whittaker, I'm the man in the street, and when somebody asks me which toothpaste I use, I say 9 times out of 10.
8: What?
11: Nine times out of 10, I'll say, I use Rinsodent. That's R-I-N-S-O-Dent. It makes my teeth feel white and look fresh, and I...
7: Thank you, Mr. Man on the Street. And now, back to Fact or Fiction. And now, if our contestants are ready, we'll get on with the first round of Fact or Fiction. The game is simple. I'll ask a question or make a statement, and you have to tell me whether it's fact or fiction. Lucy, I believe you get the opening question.
9: Fact.
7: You're absolutely correct. 10 points for Lucy.
9: Hey, wait a minute. That wasn't a question.
10: Fact again.
7: And Lucy scores another 10 points.
9: Hold on a second.
7: That gives Lucy 15 points to Jimmy Zero.
10: That's fiction.
7: You're right again, Lucy. Because actually you had 20 points to Jimmy Zero. Adding to the 10 you just won, you now have 30 points to Jimmy Zero. Come on, Jimmy, we're not trying.
9: I don't like this game.
10: Fact.
9: Be quiet.
7: Lucy's at 40 points now and ready for the big spin on the win a prize wheel. Ready, Lucy?
10: I sure am, Mr. Riley.
7: Then spin that wheel.
10: Here goes.
5: We interrupt our regularly scheduled program for a special report. This just in from Odyssey City Hall. Mayor Frank Templemeyer announced today that all of the contestants who were on that program yesterday are...
11: Excuse me, but we interrupt this special report with our regularly scheduled program. Hasn't anyone ever told you it's rude to interrupt?
7: And Lucy is the big winner of the day. Thanks for joining us. Any last words for our friends at home, Jimmy?
9: I was chipped. The game is rigged.
7: Oh, that Jimmy. He's such a card. He needs to be dealt with. That's it for now. Thank you for joining us here on Fact or Fiction.

0: Odyssey Sports Roundup. I am Eugene Elsner, and today my special guest is Coach Fred Zachary. Hello, Coach. Thank you for being on the show.
1: Well, thank you, Eugene. It's both honor, privilege, and pleasure to be here.
0: Shall we talk about this season's team?
1: Well, they're a great group of guys, every one of them.
0: Do you have any predictions about what kind of season you'll have?
1: Well, to tell you the truth, Eugene, it's been my experience that you can't really tell what a season will be like until it's over.
0: Okay. How would you compare this season to previous seasons?
1: Well, that's a tough question, Eugene. I think the percentages are that 4 times out of 5, our boys are better than half the team they were last season. But I think it's hard to compare to what you call separate teams side by side. I mean, their similarities are much too different to compare.
0: Coach, I know you're a busy man. Thank you for taking the time to come down.
1: Oh, sure, Eugene. Hey, listen, I may not have anything to say, but I'll be glad to talk to you whenever you want to do an interview, whether I have time to be here or not.
0: You have been listening to Odyssey Sports Roundup. I'm Eugene Meltzner. Stay tuned for the Odyssey Theater of the Air. Now, are we supposed to do a real commercial? 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
13: I'll tell you that it'll be life-changing.
2: And now, the conclusion of today's adventure in Odyssey.
0: The Odyssey Theater of the Air presents Sam Meriton, Private Eye. The time, the 1st century. The city, Jerusalem. Who knows what evil lurks in the hearts of the city? Sam doesn't, but he'll take a good guess if the price is right. Tonight's episode, Mystery on the Road to Jericho. The name's Meriden, Sam Meriden. My friends call me Sam. I'm a private eye. It all started when a little cutie walked into my downtown Jerusalem office.
15: Are you Sam Meriton, Private Eye?
0: Who wants to know?
15: My name's Lucy. Lucy Cutie. I'm the youngest in the well-known cutie family of Jerusalem. Maybe you've heard of us.
0: Who hasn't? What's a little cutie like you want with a guy like me?
15: Help.
0: Then you've come to the right place. What kind of help?
15: How many different kinds are there?
0: Plenty, sister.
15: It's not my sister I'm worried about. It's my father. He's missing.
0: Missing what?
15: He's not missing anything. He's missing.
0: Oh, I get you. He's gone. Vanished. Kaput. Splitsville.
15: Yes, he...
0: Hit the road. Took off. Disappeared.
15: Took
0: it on the lam. Made tracks. Burned rubber.
15: Yes, yes. Enough of the overworn cliches.
0: Hey, I dressed the best I can. So, why come to me? Sounds like the police might be more helpful.
15: I tried the police. All they did was take a report and put his picture on parchments and wineskins. My family and I are worried. We want someone to find him now.
0: Wait a minute. Not so fast.
16: How do you know your father doesn't want to be missing?
15: What do you mean?
16: Well, maybe he decided he was tired of you little cuties. Maybe he found a new cutie.
15: You think he's staying with relatives?
16: Never mind.
15: We want you to find him, wherever he is, and we're willing to pay handsomely for it.
16: Now look, Detective Handsomely went out of business years ago. You gotta pay me if you want me to look for your dad, but it won't be cheap.
15: We cuties never do anything cheap. I've got 2 silver coins. You want them?
16: You think you can buy me with 2 little silver coins?
15: Yes.
16: You're right. Give me the facts. When did your father leave and where was he headed?
15: He left last night and was going from Jerusalem to Jericho. That's all we know.
16: All right, I'll get on it. But tell me something, cutie. The name Sam Meriton turns a lot of people off in this town. You could have gone to any of the native detectives. Why'd you pick me? Was it my reputation for fast and efficient work?
15: No, you're the only one who has hours on Saturday.
16: Ah. With that vote of confidence, I got started on the case. In no time at all, I learned 2 things. First, the father left last night. Second, he was going down the road from Jerusalem to Jericho.
15: I just told you that.
16: Quiet, kid, I'm narrating. I decided the best course of action would be to retrace his journey. I climbed onto my late model turbo-injected mule and took off. After I pulled him for 2 miles. In case you're not familiar with the road to Jericho, it has a history of danger and mystery. Gee, that rhymes. I guess that's why this is called The Mystery on the Road to Jericho. Boy, I love that sound. The road itself is okay. Good quality dirt, not a lot of potholes. But it's lined with a lot of bushes and hills. Good hiding places. Especially if you're a bandit or a hedge robber. Why anyone would want to rob the hedges, I don't know. But it's a funny world we live in, isn't it? After what seemed like hours, I pulled into a roadside cafe. I was on my way into the lobby when I saw one of the town's religious leaders riding along on a donkey. I had an idea. Excuse me, old liturgical one.
17: Yes, may I help you?
16: That depends. You've just come from Jericho, haven't you?
17: Yes, I did, yes. How could you tell?
16: My keen sense of deduction, my brilliant perceptiveness,
17: and the I Love Jericho bumper sticker on the back of my donkey.
16: Exactly.
17: Yes.
16: What was your business there?
17: I was attending the annual religious leaders' convention at the Jericho Inn.
16: You guys have a convention?
17: Oh, yes, indeed. We sit around the pool and sing controversial theological songs. Oh, it's a lot of fun.
16: Tell me, on your way back, you didn't happen to see a man, did you?
17: A man?
16: Yeah, a man. You know, the type. Head, body, arms, legs.
17: I might have seen 1 or 2, yes.
16: Well, take a look at this parchment. Did you see a man who resembled the face in this drawing?
17: No, I didn't.
16: But you haven't even looked at the drawing.
17: I don't have to. I haven't seen him. Now leave me alone. I'm tired and I'm late getting back to Jerusalem.
16: Yeah, I guess all that poolside singing must wear a person out. Come on, I think you know something.
17: I am a religious leader, young man. You can't expect me to...

0: little things, the kinds of things no one else would pick up, like this small jar of oil the priest dropped on the ground as he left. Oil of OK, courtesy of the Jericho Inn. I bet he swiped their towels, too. Since I stopped at the roadside cafe, I thought I'd go in for a quick drink of water. Where's the innkeeper?
1: Yeah, what do you want?
0: I want the innkeeper.
1: You're looking at him.
0: Aren't you a little young to be an innkeeper?
1: No. The youngs run the place across the street. I'm a little small, though. What can I get you?
0: Well, Mr. Small, you can get me a glass of water and tell me if you've seen the man on this parchment.
1: I can help you with the water, but can't with the man. I haven't seen him. Has he been through here?
0: That's the story. He was going from Jerusalem to Jericho.
1: Sorry, pal, but that gentleman across the room might know something.
0: Oh, who? Where?
1: There, by the jukebox. The Levite. He just came from Jericho.
0: Thanks. I walked over to the Levite and tapped him on the shoulder. Hey, bub, don't touch me, you peasant. I'm not a peasant. I'm Sam Meriden, Private Eye, and I've got some questions for you.
2: Sam Meriden, Private Eye? You'd be better off as a peasant. Now go away. I have nothing to say to you.
0: Look, pal, there's a missing man, and I've been hired to find him. Little Small over there thinks you can help. Take a look at this parchment. Have you ever seen this guy before?
2: If it'll make you go away, I'll look. No, I've never seen the...
0: What is it? Have you seen him?
2: No. The jukebox doesn't have any classical music. Now, go away.
0: Forget it, Mr. High and Mighty. You recognize the man in the picture.
2: It's getting late. I want to leave.
0: Oh, no, you don't. That's what the religious leader did. You're going to tell me where you've seen this guy.
2: You can't bully me.
0: Oh, yeah? Just watch. Should I start with rude names or go straight to an editorial in the Jerusalem Times?
2: No, you wouldn't. You have nothing on me. I was only riding past.
0: Past what? Spill it, Levi.
2: He was on the side of the road. I didn't think he was alive. When he called out, it frightened me. He was beaten, and I didn't want to get involved. And who knows where he's been?
0: Uh-huh. You saw a man in need, and what?
2: Oh.
0: You rode by at an incredibly high speed?
2: No. I couldn't get my donkey to go at an incredibly high speed, so I went by on the other side of the road.
0: Should have figured. And I'll bet the religious guy did the same thing. What's this world coming to when people won't bother helping people in trouble? You should be ashamed.
2: I have nothing else to say to you.
0: You said plenty, pal. Plenty. I jumped on old Turbo and took off for Jericho. I kept my eyes peeled for my missing man. Sure enough, I found him further up on the side of the road. It didn't take a genius to figure out what had happened to him. Is a good thing for me. He'd been robbed, beaten, stripped of his clothes, and left for dead. I wondered how many people passed by him and refused to help. I couldn't help but wonder if, under different circumstances, I would have passed by too. I remembered the oil of OK I had stuffed in my pouch and rubbed it on him to help soothe the pain of his cuts. Then I picked him up, put him on old Turbo, and took him back to the roadside cafe.
1: Hey, wait a minute. I'm an innkeeper, not a surgeon. What do you want me to do with him?
0: Well, he needs help, can't you see?
1: So who doesn't? I want to know who's going to take care of my room service.
0: Look, Skinflint, I've got 2 silver coins, more than enough to take care of anything he needs. Keep him here while I go back to Jerusalem. I'll pay you anything else you want when I come back. Got it?
1: Money talks, my man. Money talks.
0: I returned to Jerusalem and told the rest of the cuties that their father was found. We went back to the roadside cafe together where I witnessed a happy family reunion. I slipped away quietly. Never did get 2 silver coins back. But it didn't matter. I think I got something more important. A good story called The Mystery of the... forget it. There's a guy I know tells a story better, and he calls it The Parable of the Good Samaritan. Maybe you've heard it. Till next time, I'm Sam Meriden, Private Eye.
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4: Well, that was pretty good, if I say so myself. Good job, Eugene.
5: Thank you, Mr. Whitaker.
4: You too, Tom.
5: Uh-huh.
4: Lucy, you little cutie.
6: You don't think I'll be locked into a stereotype, do you?
4: Oh, there are worse stereotypes, Lucy. Jimmy, you did it. Jimmy?
6: Sorry, Mr. Whitaker. You gotta see it. Connie says the phone's been ringing off the hook. Everybody loves kids' radio.
4: Well, that's great, Jimmy.
5: You mean people really have been listening?
4: See, Whit?
7: What did I tell you, huh?
4: You were right, Tom. Only

0: One problem.
1: What?
0: Well, that was all right for a half hour, but how are we going to fill the rest of the 23 and a half hours in the day?
1: Oops. You know, I hadn't thought of that.
2: I could do a lecture on the fundamentals of electrical conductivity.
3: I have some poems I could read.
4: I could play some sort of superhero.
5: Come to think of it, I could show some home movies of my trip to Cleveland.
6: Cleveland?
7: Oh, that's right.
4: I'd be better if I were superheroes.
8: One of the many things I like about being a Christian is that as children of the creator of the universe, we get to be, well, creative. Today's adventure was a good example of that. Tom, Witt, and the gang put together a program just for the fun of it. But it also told an important parable in a new way. They created a program that let us laugh and learn at the same time. Maybe you can come up with some new and creative ways to teach the principles of the Bible in your home or at your church. Think about it. Well, thanks for listening. 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In Canada, write to Box 9800, Vancouver, BC, V6B4G3. 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The address once again is Odyssey, Colorado Springs, Colorado, 80995. 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The Big Broadcast was written and directed by Paul McCusker. Bob Luttrell was our production engineer. And Chuck Bolte was our executive producer. And I'm Chris, hoping you'll join us again next time for more Adventures in Odyssey.

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Zephaniah 3:17 tells us, "The Lord thy God in the midst of thee is mighty. He will save. He will rejoice over thee with joy."

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Romans 10:9 tells us that if thou shalt confess with thy mouth the Lord Jesus, and shalt believe in thine heart that God hath raised him from the dead, thou shalt be saved.

hated Mordecai. So Haman said, I'll kill him, I want to see him die. Then he built a giant gallows with a noose for

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And God saw everything that he had made, and behold, it was very good.

0: For by him were all things created, that are in heaven, and that are in earth,
1: visible and invisible. Whether they be thrones, or dominions, or principalities, or powers, all things were created by him and for him.
2: And he is before all things, and by him all things consist.

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1: For Thou hast created all things,
0: and for Thy pleasure they are and were created.

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1: That's not right, Mr. Whale. 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
0: Oh, sorry, but I'm more of a solo act.

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1: Let's not get sidetracked, mates. 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

0: be fair, once famous for my lustrous and shiny facial hair. 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
0: I was a sad beard.
2: Sad beard.
0: Until I heard the news, a legend of a healing stream they called the Fount of Youth. One bath could cure my mange and give eternal life to boot.

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0: Then my hair, oh, what a treat. 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
2: Captain?
0: Sorry. 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Then with shock and wonder you will say, he's no longer all decayed, desiccated and dismayed.

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Chicken heart. Chicken heart. Trust the Lord with all your heart and you'll never come down with the chicken heart.

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Teach me thy paths. Lead me in thy truth, and teach me. For thou art the God of my salvation. 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

cara mia, I love garlic. 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

0: Poor Danny. 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

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Loyal and refreshing, faithful to God's word. I want my behavior pleasing to the Savior.

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2: 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Psalm 25, 4-5 tells us, "Show me thy ways, O Lord. Teach me thy paths. Lead me in thy truth, and teach me. For thou art the God of my salvation. 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

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Young David only had a sling against the giant's sword. Goliath had his armor, but David had the Lord. Your trust in David's God and watch the giants fall, for God is bigger than

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2: Down in my heart.
0: Where?
2: Down in my heart. I've got the joy, joy, joy, joy down in my heart.
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0: 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I've got the peace that passes understanding down in my heart.
1: Where?
0: Down in my heart.
2: Where?
0: Down in my heart. I've got the peace that passes understanding down in my heart.
1: Where?
0: Down in

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1: Yeah. Solo, you can't hear me.
0: I've got the wonderful love of my blessed Redeemer way down in the depths of my heart.
1: Where?
0: Down in the depths of my heart.
1: Where?
0: Down in the depths of my heart, I've got the wonderful love of my blessed Redeemer way down in the depths of my heart.
1: Where?
0: Down in the depths of my heart.

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Psalm 1, verses 1 and 2 tell us, "Blessed is the man that walketh not in the counsel of the ungodly, nor standeth in the way of sinners, nor sitteth in the seat of the scornful. But his delight is in the law of the Lord, and in his law doth he meditate day and night. And he shall be like a tree planted by the rivers of water, that bringeth forth his fruit in his season. His leaf also shall not wither, and whatsoever he doeth shall prosper. The ungodly are not so, but are like the chaff which the wind driveth away. Therefore, the ungodly shall not stand in the judgment, nor sinners in the congregation of the righteous. For the Lord knoweth the way of the righteous, but the way of the ungodly shall perish."

0: As we come to the table to eat, things must be proper and neat. Please be so kind to pass the food. We must be polite, dare not be rude.
1: Yeah, right.
2: Food fight!
3: Hit him with a banana!
0: How I love to have a food fight!
3: Gotcha!
0: How I love to make a mess!
3: Ooh, yuck!
0: Food on the ceiling, food on the floor. And if you find a clean spot, I throw a little more.
2: We love food fights, yes we do! We love food fights, how about you?

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In all thy ways acknowledge him, and he shall direct thy paths.

0: 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I will make your bones go crunch! I'm
1: Beast!
0: I'm bad! And you better not make me mad! I'll hit you hard and knock you out! I'll chew you up and spit you out! So here I come!

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0: 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I'll hit you hard and knock you out. I'll chew you up and spit you out. So here I come. Look out. I'm bad.
1: He's bad.
0: I'm bad.

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Philippians 4:13 tell us, I can do all things through Christ which strengtheneth me.

staggering weight and struggled for freedom but could not escape. I trembled and cried at the thought of my fate. What must I do to be saved? I desperately searched for release from my pain, but found that man's wisdom

I saw Jesus bleeding, the cross bore his stain. 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But then, yes, I heard it, he called out my name. Kneel at the cross and be saved. I fell.

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Acts 16:31 tells us, "Believe on the Lord Jesus Christ, and thou shalt be saved,

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0: Winchester. I say Winchester. Sing us, I say, sing us the next verse.
1: Dog, yo. Snakes are

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Ephesians 6:1 says, "Children, obey your parents in the Lord, for this is right.

0: Praise ye the Lord. Praise God in his sanctuary. Praise him in the firmament of his power.
1: Praise him for his mighty acts. Praise him according to his excellent greatness.
0: Praise him with the sound of the trumpet. Praise him with the psaltery and harp.
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0: Praise him upon the loud cymbals.
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0: Oh, will you wait, mate? Oh, will you wait? It won't matter if you're just a little late. Will you wait, mate? Oh, will you wait? Rest right here at Procrastinate Gate. Don't be rash now. Think it through. Take your time and put it off a day or two. Will you wait, mate? 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Will you wait? Please, mate, will you wait?
1: That's

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Mind if I join you? Rest right here at Procrastinate Gate. Don't be rash now. Think it through.

hated Mordecai. So Haman said, I'll kill him, I want to see him die. Then he built a giant gallows with a noose for Mordecai's throat. But Haman wound up wearing that necklace

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2: No, it's my favorite
1: song! 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
2: It's mine!
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1: We are on Cliffhanger Canyon. Sing along, mates!

In the year that King Uzziah died, I saw also the Lord sitting upon a throne, high and lifted up, and his train filled the temple. Above it stood the seraphim. Each one had six wings. 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

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Psalm 27:1 tells us, "The Lord is my light and my salvation. 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
3: Quick, mates, let's all sing the praise song.
2: No, anything but that. 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
3: Keep singing, mates.
2: Throw them, Torch. 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
1: 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Look at me first. 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